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As I have alerted to, this clinic finishes on the 22nd of July. So if anything has caught your attention, get in contact with the Student Chiropractic Clinic today on 0429 044 229. 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

This upcoming week's GNFL Drennan O'Malley Game Day, with thanks to Community Bank Geraldton, brings Radio Mama and friends to WA Country Builders, catch Mr. Football Glenn Barnden, Peter Forienzia and friends call the game of the week between Towns and Rovers. It sure will be a ripper. So, if your backside can't get Countryside to support your local teams, do tune at 2:15 to Radio Mama, your home of the GNFL. 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
1: This is Air News Western Australia. I'm Lee Harrison. Thai media reports an Australian man arrested over the death of a teenager in Thailand is claiming self-defence. The 17-year-old girl's naked body was found stuffed inside a suitcase in the city of Pattaya. 56-year-old Simon Carman was arrested at Bangkok Airport before boarding a flight to Perth. He's been charged with four offences, including murder, which carries the death penalty or life in prison. Police are investigating a crash in Perth's northern suburbs, which has left one man dead. The 41-year-old was travelling in a Mitsubishi Triton Ute towing a trailer when he lost control of his car on Chittering Road in Bullsbrook and crashed into a tree. It happened just before midday yesterday. The 50-year-old passenger in the car also suffered serious injuries. Police are urging anyone with information or relevant dashcam footage to contact Crime Stoppers. Expulsion rates at WA public schools have nearly trebled in the past 5 years, with more than 120 students permanently excluded from their school for extreme behaviour last year. Education Department figures, released in response to opposition questions in Parliament, show 123 students were kicked out of schools, more than double that of 2021, while more than 20,000 were suspended for up to 10 days. Shadow Education Minister Liam Stoltari says the data is shocking but not surprising.
2: We have seen a significant rise over the last few years, and they track with this government losing control of extreme bad behaviour and violence in our schools.
1: And the Australind train will resume services today for the first time since 2023. The first of four new WA-made trains will enter its first passenger service today, around a year behind schedule. A return service will run between Perth and Bunbury on Mondays, Wednesdays, Fridays and Sundays. To sport now, Fremantle have moved two games clear on top of the AFL ladder with a 51-point win over the Gold Coast. In slippery conditions, accuracy in front of goal was tough for both teams, combining for 25 behinds. Dockers defender Carl Warner says it was a tougher game than the final margin showed.
3: We know that we can have pretty good ball movement and look to try and shift us a bit, so I think the conditions sort of helped us second quarter onwards, where it got a little bit wet and it was harder to move the ball. So yeah, that's sort of our plan going into it. We just probably couldn't really convert, or our composure in forward 50 probably just lacked a little bit at times.
1: The Dockers take on GWS next weekend. Meanwhile, Gold Coast has slumped to a fifth straight loss, its worst losing streak since 2019. Zach Butters has rejected Adelaide media reports that he's already told teammates he's made up his mind to leave Port Adelaide at the end of the season. And Wimbledon action begins tonight with Alexander Vukic, Adam Walton and Daria Kasatkina, the Aussies, on court. This is Air News Western Australia.
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1: 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As I have alerted to, this clinic finishes on the 17th of July, so if anything has caught your attention, get in contact with the Student Chiropractic Clinic today on 042 904 4229. This community service announcement is brought to you from the team here at Radio Mum Up.

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1: You'll hear the best of the best country music in the world. 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

0: I'm Alan Baskin. Fresh polling has revealed One Nation has dropped in popularity after Pauline Hanson's press club address. Sarah Vitasane has the details.
1: Two new opinion polls show One Nation's popularity has taken a hit, with Labor regaining the lead. The news poll in The Australian shows primary support for the Albanese government has increased from 30% to 33%. Core support for One Nation fell from 31% to 29%, while the coalition has recorded a new historic low of 17%. The Financial Review's Redbridge Accent poll also has Labor retaking the lead on primary votes. But it's Pauline Hanson's popularity that has seen the biggest drop. Her net favourability rating has plunged 10 points in a month.
0: Police are investigating whether a father mistook his accelerator for the brake when his car crashed into a food store on Sydney's northern beaches. Lee Harrison has more.
2: Emergency services were called to Allambie Heights following reports of a crash. Officers finding a BMW station wagon that had been driven into the front of the establishment. It's believed the man was picking up his son when he hit the group of children. Paramedics treated an 11-year-old boy at the scene for leg and arm injuries. He's been taken to hospital for further treatment. Two other children sustained minor injuries. Investigations are ongoing. Lee Harrison, Air News.
0: Iran and the US have been trading attacks in the Gulf less than 2 weeks after a deal was signed to negotiate a permanent end to the conflict. Professor Martin Keir from the University of Sydney says Tehran is using the Strait of Hormuz as leverage over the US.
3: Part of the unintended consequences of the war is that the Iranians have discovered just how much pressure they can place on the United States by just even saying that the Straits of Hormuz are closed, and the economic damage that that can do to Western economies.
0: New research shows Australian students are being double squeezed by higher university fees and the cost of living. Universities Australia figures have found the cost of maintaining a basic student living standard has risen 5% faster than inflation since 2021. Chief Executive Luke Shee says there should be fewer barriers to education.
4: We need more students graduating in teaching, in nursing, in engineering and healthcare to support Australia's future, and we can't continue if we put these barriers up of high fees. We've had 5 years of these fees. It's time that they were replaced.
0: 11 people have been killed in a skydiving plane crash in eastern France. One pilot, 5 passengers and 5 instructors were on board the civilian aircraft when it went down yesterday. The crash is one of the deadliest private plane accidents in French history. Former Australian of the Year Professor Richard Scollier will be remembered at a state funeral at the Sydney Opera House next month. The pioneering cancer specialist died earlier this month at the age of 59. After a 3-year battle with brain cancer. His life will be commemorated on Monday, July the 13th. This is Air News. Coach Laurie Daly has prioritised experience in a Blues shake-up for next week's NRL Origin decider. Dolphins winger Jack Bostock is the only debutant, appearing at the expense of Brian Tor. Bradman Best and Stephen Crichton have been recalled. Round 17 of the NRL wrapped up with a 12-6 win for the Knights over the Tigers. The Raiders handed the Dragons their third straight loss, claiming victory 24-16. North Melbourne has surged into the AFL top 10 after beating Essendon by 14 points. The Roos are on track for their first finals campaign since 2016. For Harry Sheezel, the result was the first time in his 82-game career he's won 3 in a row.
5: Crazy to think 4 years in, but yeah, it's exciting. We're not playing the best footy probably, but definitely, but yeah, we're finding a way to win games of footy, and that's all that matters at this point of the year.
0: Canada is through to the World Cup round of 16, sending South Africa packing after the first knockout match of the tournament. A stoppage time goal from Stephen Estakio secured the co-hosts a 1-0 win. England captain Ben Stokes has announced his retirement from international cricket in the middle of a test match. The all-rounder confirmed the move just before tea on day 4 against New Zealand, earning a standing ovation from fans. Australian Independent Radio News.
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0: Otitis media, also known as middle ear disease, relates to inflammation or infection inside the middle ear space. Middle ear disease makes it difficult for children to learn in school or within their home environment, and that impacts their development. Here's Matthew Brown, director of the Deadly Ears program.
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0: Middle ear disease can be prevented by ensuring all parents and carers take children for annual hearing checkups at their local Aboriginal Medical Service.
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0: This is Air News West in Australia. I'm Lee Harrison. Thai media reports an Australian man arrested over the death of a teenager in Thailand is claiming self-defence. The 17-year-old girl's naked body was found stuffed inside a suitcase in the city of Pattaya. 56-year-old Simon Carman was arrested at Bangkok Airport before boarding a flight to Perth. He's been charged with four offences, including murder, which carries the death penalty or life in prison. Police are investigating a crash in Perth's northern suburbs, which has left one man dead. The 41-year-old was travelling in a Mitsubishi Triton Ute towing a trailer when he lost control of his car on Chittering Road in Bullsbrook and crashed into a tree. It happened just before midday yesterday. The 50-year-old passenger in the car also suffered serious injuries. Police are urging anyone with information or relevant dashcam footage to contact Crime Stoppers. Expulsion rates at WA public schools have nearly trebled in the past 5 years, with more than 120 students permanently excluded from their school for extreme behaviour last year. Education Department figures, released in response to opposition questions in Parliament, show 123 students were kicked out of schools, more than double that of 2021, while more than 20,000 were suspended for up to 10 days. Shadow Education Minister Liam Stoltari says the data is shocking but not surprising.
1: We have seen a significant rise over the last few years, and they track with this government losing control of extreme bad behaviour and violence in our schools.
0: And the Australind train will resume services today for the first time since 2023. The first of four new WA-made trains will enter its first passenger service today, around a year behind schedule. A return service will run between Perth and Bunbury on Mondays, Wednesdays, Fridays and Sundays. To sport now, Fremantle have moved two games clear on top of the AFL ladder with a 51-point win over the Gold Coast. In slippery conditions, accuracy in front of goal was tough for both teams, combining for 25 behinds. Dockers defender Carl Warner says it was a tougher game than the final margin showed.
2: We know that Acuna had pretty good ball movement and looked to try and shift us a bit, so I think the conditions sort of helped us second quarter onwards, where it got a little bit wet and it was harder to move the ball. So yeah, that's sort of our plan going into it. We just probably couldn't really convert, or our composure in forward 50 probably just lacked a little bit at times.
0: The Dockers take on GWS next weekend. Meanwhile, Gold Coast has slumped to a fifth straight loss, its worst losing streak since 2019. Zach Butters has rejected Adelaide media reports that he's already told teammates he's made up his mind to leave Port Adelaide at the end of the season. And Wimbledon action begins tonight with Alexander Vukic, Adam Walton and Daria Kasatkina, the Aussies, on court. This is Air News Western Australia.

0: Have you seen what happens to the garden hose if there's too much water pressure? 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Same can be said for the intricate network of blood vessels in our body. 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

0: The History of Pop, 1962.
1: US blind singer and musician Ray Charles had his biggest hit in 1962 with I Can't Stop Loving You. It became his third and final number one hit in America and his only number one hit down under. It was written by country music artist Don Gibson. Other country-flavoured songs that fared well in 62 included Ramblin' Rose by Nat King Cole, Wolverton Mountain by Claude King, and The Springfields with Silver Threads and Golden Needles. The Springfields featured Dusty and her brother Tom. Dusty, of course, would go on to have a very successful solo career, and Tom as a songwriter, penning the Seekers' biggest hits. 1962 was another huge year for instrumental hits. Apart from The Shadows, there was Herb Alpert and the Tijuana Brass with their debut hit Lonely Bull, Sandy Nelson with Let There Be Drums, US jazz group The Dave Brubeck Quartet with Take Five. Even UK trad jazz bands such as Kenny Ball and his Jazzmen and Acca Bilk were enjoying chart success. Kenny Ball made number one with Midnight in Moscow, and Acca Bilk had one of the year's biggest hits with Stranger on the Shore, the first British recording to make number one in the US. However, in November, the Tornadoes became the first British group to make number one in the US with their worldwide hit, Telstar. Telstar was produced and penned by Joe Meek. It was recorded in his unique home studio that was constructed in a three-floor flat above a leather goods store in North London.
2: They say don't go on Wolverton Mountain if you're looking for a wife, 'cause Clifton Clowers

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0: And we're Destiny's Child.
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Catch Mr. Football Glenn Barnden, Peter Forienzia and friends call the game of the week between Towns and Rovers. It sure will be a ripper. 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

0: Hello there, this is Michael Lynch. The results of the latest political polling suggest a surge in support for One Nation may have been a flash in the pan after the press club address by party leader Pauline Hanson. Sarah Vetterson reports.
1: Two new opinion polls show One Nation's popularity has taken a hit, with Labor regaining the lead. The news poll in The Australian shows primary support for the Albanese government has increased from 30% to 33%. Core support for One Nation fell from 31% to 29%, while the coalition has recorded a new historic low of 17%. The Financial Review's Redbridge Accent poll also has Labor retaking the lead on primary votes. But it's Pauline Hanson's popularity that has seen the biggest drop. Her net favourability rating has plunged 10 points in a month.
0: Melbourne and Sydney have recorded major downturns in their auction clearance rates. Cotality Research Director Tim Lawless says the Victorian capital has recorded its lowest rate since 2021.
2: If you look at some of the more outer fringes of Melbourne, getting out towards areas like Casey or the outer fringes of Wyndham and Melton and Hume, you'd have to think with investors, what we're expecting investors will probably pull back pretty sharply with the budget hand down. So even those outer fringes where investors have been more active may start to show some softness as well.
0: More allegations of corruption on big build sites in Victoria are disgraceful. So says the state's opposition leader, Jess Wilson. 2 years after allegations first surfaced and the Allan government so-called clean-up of the big build, large sums of money continue to flow from state and federally funded projects to the underworld, with payments still being made this year to people such as Mick Gatto. Ms. Wilson says this further reinforces the need for a royal commission.
3: The Premier has claimed time and time again she has zero tolerance. They are her words. So how does she explain that those underworld figures are still receiving payments, taxpayer-funded payments, this year? It is disgraceful conduct, but this Premier has no plan to fix it.
0: In Air Showbiz news, the curtain has prematurely fallen on yet another big stage musical. More from entertainment reporter Peter Ford.
4: Pretty tough time in live theatre. So yesterday the cast of Waitress playing in Melbourne at Her Majesty's were told it's over. We're finishing in a couple of weeks in Melbourne. We're not going to Sydney. We're not going to Brisbane. We're going nowhere. So it's tanked. And of course, a week before, Beetlejuice, which was playing in Brisbane, the cast were told then it's over. And earlier in the year, Back to the Future, same thing. It's over.
0: In other news, the pilot and all 10 passengers made up of 5 students and 5 instructors have been killed in the crash of a skydiving plane at an airfield in the northeast of France. Australia and Vanuatu are expected to sign a $500 million strategic partnership to help curb China's influence in the region. And more than 900 flights have been delayed at London's Heathrow and Gatwick airports as the UK's heatwave produces powerful thunderstorms. Now checking the Aussie share market, where the All Ords is trading up 52.40 and one Australian dollar is currently buying 68.87 US cents. This is Air News. The Knights' 12-6 victory over the West Tigers yesterday wins them fifth placing on the NRL ladder. Captain Kalen Ponga says despite the win, his side still has a long way to go.
5: We're finding ways to win during this period, but we need to be better. We need to be better moving into this next sort of block of the season, you know, into the back end of the season. It's nice to win, but we got to go again.
0: In yesterday's other game, the Raiders beat the Dragons 24-16. In the AFL, Essendon has lost its 10th game in a row. Interim coach Dean Solomon is still not saying whether he wants the job full-time, but he says he'll still be at Bomberland next year, regardless of who the coach is.
6: Well, I'm contracting until next year, so whether I'm filling water bottles at halftime or I'm assistant coach or whatever, I'm here. I love this footy club. It's a great football club, and we're in the swamp right now. It's been a tough period of time for a long period of time, but I want to be in here rolling my sleeves up to help this football club. And whatever role that is, I'll play my role within that.
0: To round ball footy now, and Canada's historic run at the World Cup continues with the co-host defeating South Africa in the first knockout match of the tournament. Stephen Estakio securing the 1-0 victory with a goal in stoppage time, as heard here on SBS.
7: Stephen Estakio!
0: Australian Independent Radio News.

0: We've seen multiple structures dismantled. We've seen key positions removed that had Aboriginal and Torres Strait Islander people in them. And so there's a growing concern about exactly who is advising the government when it comes to Aboriginal and Torres Strait Islander affairs, or if they're even bothered with it.
1: We see that how many, sort of government services, housing, healthcare can impact upon the situation of our communities, often negatively, and that then our communities are increasingly, under watch then from child protection services. And we're sort of saying, look, if you're going to reform the system, let's look at the system with a really big picture lens. Let's look at all of the issues that are going on and not just focus on the removal of children.
2: Hello and welcome to Weekly News in Review. You just heard some of the stories we've been following this week. I'm Harrison Peterson, and before we continue, I want to acknowledge the traditional owners of the land and acknowledge elders past and present. There's a campaign to remove Indigenous people from leadership roles within the Queensland government, according to the state's opposition. Public servants within the halls of government are referring to the trend as Project Invisibility. The failure to replace outgoing Indigenous members of the state's two biggest health boards are the latest examples. This week, NIRS News' Adam Evans spoke to Quandamooka woman Leanne Enoch, who is Queensland's Shadow Minister for Closing the Gap and Reconciliation.
0: So insiders say there is this secret code word or term that's being used called Project Invisibility. And so when you look at the pattern of behaviour that we're seeing from this LNP government in Queensland, it's pretty clear why that code name has been coined by many of the public servants. We've seen multiple structures dismantled. We've seen key positions removed that had Aboriginal and Torres Strait Islander people in them. And so there's a growing concern about exactly who is advising the government when it comes to Aboriginal and Torres Strait Islander affairs, or if they're even bothered with it.
3: I guess one of the things that's going on at the moment is concern around, not replacing board members in the health system and stuff like that. Why are these roles important?
0: Yeah, well, obviously, Adam, we have legislation in Queensland that requires our hospital and health boards to have Aboriginal and Torres Strait Islander people represented as directors. So there are two, as we understand now, and has been reported in the media, that there are two hospital and health boards, one in Metro North and one in Metro South, in the southeast corner of Queensland, that do not have representation. Now, Metro South takes in the city of Logan, which has the largest Indigenous population in Queensland, larger than far north Queensland. And so there is no Aboriginal and Torres Strait Islander voice on that hospital and health board, which is of great concern. You know, I talk about this quite a lot, that, you know, we're about to celebrate 50 years of celebrating NAIDOC. And you think 50 years ago, we were emerging from the oppressive assimilation policies of that time, moving into self-determination and to where we are now. Now, this stuff that's happening at the moment, this Project Invisibility, as it's been coined, is pretty much creating or putting in danger all the work that's happened over the last 50 years. And in my view, what we're seeing is this new version of an assimilation policy happening here in Queensland. And that doesn't actually support outcomes. We will see things go backwards, and that's what people are worried about.
3: The Queensland government's response to the positions is that they say they began recruitment on March 27, and that the roles likely won't be filled till the end of the year or later in the year. Is that acceptable?
0: Well, it's not acceptable at all. I mean, that's a very unacceptable response. These are priority positions. To be able to maintain your adherence to the legislation, there are ways to do this. You know, they could have asked certain people to act in those positions. There are many ways to do that. So I don't find that as acceptable. And when you put that next to what is going on across other government agencies, you know, when we saw the First Nations Chief Health Officer downgraded to not sit, you know, at that higher level, it means that voice was diminished in health. We've seen all kinds of things from defunding of Murray Watch. We saw some native title policy that they had to do some backflipping on because it meant that Queensland would be a poor litigant. We've seen legislation that exempts cultural heritage requirements for Olympic venues. We've seen breaches of the government's own agreements with the people of Gari with regards to recent dingo actions. We've seen the Indigenous names stripped from, or at least the request for Indigenous names stripped from state electorates in this recent redistribution work. We've seen, as I understand it, the Department of Education no longer has a dedicated Aboriginal and Torres Strait Islander policy unit.
3: Deputy Premier Jarrad Bleijie was asked about the government's approach to Indigenous affairs, and he said that Queenslanders voted against the Indigenous voice, suggesting that justifies their moves in the Indigenous affairs. What are your thoughts on that?
0: Yeah, well, certainly that is something that has been... I've heard that from Mr. Bleijie, and I've heard that from others. The idea that a referendum question then flows on to every single aspect of anything to do with Aboriginal and Torres Strait Islander people is ridiculous, for one thing, but also just abhorrent. Like, if you're wanting to diminish the presence of Aboriginal and Torres Strait Islander people in this state, and you know, you use that as an excuse, then clearly, as Stephen Miles said just recently, you're obviously saying the quiet things out loud, you know. So for me, I think that's a pretty poor response to a very complex issue.
2: That was Quandamooka woman Leanne Enoch, Queensland's Shadow Minister for Closing the Gap and Reconciliation, speaking to Adam Evans. Changes to the Northern Territory's child protection system continues to draw criticism over a lack of consultation in the impact it will have on children's connection to their communities. The National Justice Project has condemned the changes that will make it easier for Indigenous children to be placed with non-Indigenous families. The NT government says the changes put safety of the child ahead of everything else. It says the child protection reforms have been developed over the last year. National Justice Project senior lawyer and Gamilaroi woman Karina Holtray says the changes are only focused on removing children. NIRS News' Adam Evans spoke to Ms. Holtray earlier this week.
4: The key things that concern us, obviously, the Territory says that these changes are to prioritise safety of kids, but our concern are that these changes really don't necessarily do that. I guess the primary principle when thinking about taking kids into the care system is the best interests of the child, and that applies across Australia in every state and territory. And what they've done is they've said certain factors are now more important than others in thinking about that. And that's a real concern for us because obviously every child's situation is different. And if you limit the ability of decision makers to consider certain factors, it can lead to an increasing amount of kids going into care that maybe don't need to go into that system. And obviously the care and protection system also has its own risks, you know, being involved in that system.
3: You mentioned before how, like, I guess the government's made these changes because of the safety of the child, with, I guess, that being the main focus. Why would you say it doesn't make it safer?
4: I think changing the law is a bit of a blunt instrument, I guess, in some ways to make these changes. I think we are concerned that also when you're looking at safety of children, you need to consider, I guess, government funding in other areas. So not just the care and protection system that removes children from these situations, but also, you know, housing, social support, healthcare to parents and children, all of these things, access to services in remote areas of Australia, and particularly with, you know, many Northern Territory communities being very remote. This is really, there are other important factors that I think the government's not really looking at when they're considering the safety of the child.
3: Your sounds like you're saying what I've heard other people say is that the changes need to be looked at as a cross-sector thing, not just child justice. Yeah.
4: Yeah, completely. I mean, all of these factors are interconnected, and I guess with our mob, we see that. Just how many I guess sort of government services, housing, healthcare can impact upon the situation of our communities, often negatively, and that then our communities are increasingly, I guess, under watch then from child protection services. And we're sort of saying, look, if you're going to reform the system, let's look at the system with a really big picture lens. Let's look at all of the issues that are going on and not just focus on the removal of children at that pointy end.
3: Other people I've spoken to have had issues with the short amount of time that they've given to consult or talk to the community on these changes. Is that a concern you guys share?
4: Yeah, completely. There was only a week to put submissions in to this inquiry, which is extremely short. It's a miracle that 150 organisations did get submissions in, and that's partly because of the, I guess, the real concern that a lot of organisations, including SNAKE, the peak body, have with this proposed law.
3: I guess the government's responded to this criticism by saying that they've been working on this for the last year. Is that fair, I guess, to say?
4: I do think it sounds like they have been working on these changes behind the scenes for the last year. However, the really short period for consultation is concerning. You know, why only, if you've been working on it for a year, why have we only got a week to put our submissions in? And I think the concern is that there's a bit of a rush against the backdrop, sadly, of the passing of Kumanjai Little Baby. And the Northern Territory government's actually announced an inquiry into the child protection system, but that's being chaired by two public servants. But they're not waiting for any of the results of that inquiry to come out before they're pushing through this change to the law. And so that's a key concern is, you know, maybe they have been working on it for a year, but why is there a sudden push now to get this done when, you know, there are inquiries and there are consultations that should, I guess, happen and be included in those considerations of any legal change.
2: That was Gamilaroi woman Karina Hawtrey from the National Justice Project speaking to Adam Evans. You're listening to the National Indigenous Radio Service's weekly news in review. I'm Harrison Peterson, coming to you from Muggeridgeon, Brisbane, in Yuggera and Turrbal country. Still come in this episode, Sienna Stubbs talks about her award-winning Yolnu love story that's won big at the Sydney Film Festival. A collection of over 140 coral specimens will be protected under a significant custodial agreement between Mariam peoples of the Torres Strait and the Queensland Museum. The West West corals hold significant cultural importance for the Mariam people. They symbolise the connection between ancestral lands and the natural environment. The corals were taken from the Torres Strait decades ago, and housed in the Smithsonian in Washington, D.C. Under the custodial agreement, the corals will stay at the Queensland Museum Tropics in Townsville. Gubbi Gubbi woman Bianca Beetson is the Executive Director of First Nations at the Queensland Museum. I spoke with her earlier this week to find out more about the agreement.
5: So the Wesbos corals were a collection of coral that was collected in about 1816 by researchers, and they were sent to the Smithsonian in Washington, D.C. They were taken from Mur, better known as Murray Island, and they were, you know, taken for research purposes. Originally, there was 126 different type specimens taken, and of that, 141 specimens were returned in 2023. But, you know, really from that cultural perspective, you know, they coral, you know, they weren't just important as biological scientific specimens, they were really important from a cultural perspective. So those, you know, coral are seen as being the ancestors of those, of the Merrimere peoples, you know, and one of the things that, you know, I've been trying to, I guess, educate people at the museum here is that biological material is actually connected to Aboriginal and Torres Strait Islander people through our law systems, our cultural practices, and our totem systems. So this particular group of coral, and I do know when the elders came to Townsville, you know, they were talking, there's some beautiful videos and stuff where they talk about that significance of the coral to those people. And yeah, so, you know, they're more than just, you know, these incredibly old pieces of coral that can tell so much around climate change and a range of other things. They are these, you know, old ancestors and a record of generations and generations and generations of, you know, custodianship over that coral.
6: And so the museum's just announced this agreement with the traditional owners about the future custodial protection of these corals. I was just wondering kind of the details of that agreement and how did it come about?
5: Well, the agreement came about, it was actually funny when we were on Murray Island last week. One of the elders was talking about, oh, you know, government, they want to have agreements and forms and all these, you know, kind of protections in place. But the agreement really came about around us as a museum trying, and particularly from a First Nations perspective, us making sure that there's protection and community have control over the care of those coral going forward. They have, you know, it's protecting their ICIP and it's protecting those objects and making sure that community have 100% say over what happens, who can research, who can access, who can view, and how do we as a museum care for those coral on behalf of that community. So it's very much, you know, coming back to under principles, that is their cultural material. We are only just custodians of that cultural material, and they have total self-determination around what happens with that material.
6: These corals have been on such a big journey, going all the way to Washington and now back to Australia. How's it felt being, you know, playing a bit of a role in, you know, ensuring these corals return?
5: I often say this is the work that fills my cup, you know, because sometimes it's not easy, the work we do. But for me, it's really important just to see these smiles on community and the way, you know, and the emotion often, you know, these are very emotional. We had a ceremony, I think, in 2024 in Townsville where community came and they greeted the coral and welcomed them back. And then in November last year, we returned some of the coral, or took the coral back up to Mare of Murray Island. And, you know, community that weren't able to travel were able to see them. So it was very emotional. Because it is so important, and, you know, and this is about healing and reconnecting community back to things that were taken without consent. So, you know, for me, you know, this is so important to be a part of that journey, and I know that this is just the start of a bigger journey and a bigger conversation.
2: That's Bianca Beetson from the Queensland Museum. An Aboriginal love story set in northeast Arnhem Land has landed a major award at the Sydney Film Festival. Manucci, or Catching Eyes, had its premiere at the film festival last week and also walked away with the Best Live Action Short Award. The creator is Yolngu director and screenwriter Sienna Stubbs.
7: Manucci is my short film that just had its beautiful premiere at the Sydney Film Festival, and a beautiful one at that. And I'm just so honoured and grateful for the reception that it's received. It's a short film about two Yolngu First Nation teens or young people who grow up in Yirrkala, my community, and who learn to fall in love under the watchful eye of the community, and how they have to navigate cultural boundaries or kinship, guruto, for us in doing so. And I hope it's a story that a lot of people and Yolngu and Murrays and anyone can connect to, because it's a story that hasn't been told before, but I know that there are people out there who are very conscious about this dynamic that you have to balance when you're dating in the community.
8: So did you write the story as well, Sienna?
7: That's correct. Yeah. So I wanted to think of something that hasn't, a story that hasn't been told before, or at least this perspective. So for me, you know, we've heard of the wrong skin, right skin stories. We've heard of the, you know, is he my cousin? No, we Yolngu love stories. But for Yolngu, we sit in this unique perspective where you do know who you're allowed to date and not date. And if you're breaking those rules, then you're in trouble. But you have a map of who you're allowed to court. And so that is the one issue, is that if you are seen within the vicinity of someone of that nature, then everyone assumes that you're together. So you have to watch out who you're seen with in the public eye. And that's what Manucci is about. And who doesn't love a bit of footy? In this case, the AFL footy up here in my community is massive. And so everyone's always got their eyes out. Who's hanging out with each other at the footy? Who's sitting next to who? And that's...
8: Sienna, I'm going to do the wrong thing here when it comes to being an interviewer. I'm going to ask you a double barrel question, only because I'm conscious of the time and I want to talk about another footy.
7: That's all good. That's all good. I want to tell you more. Ask me all the questions.
8: So my question is, you know, what does the win mean for you? Has it opened up other doors for you as a emerging filmmaker?
7: Yes, I am just so grateful, so grateful to have this win. You know, it's not going to change what I'm doing. I feel like this is just confirmation that what I'm doing is the right thing. And so I'm just going to keep creating and doing what we do best, which is say our voices out loud and tell our stories out loud and have a go at anything that comes up in my direction. I'm really excited. You know, this has brought a few opportunities my way, and so including coming back home right now and working on a production that I've been so honoured to work on. And that was just my goal as a young girl, was to work in film and media and be able to come back home and travel to any interesting, beautiful community that I was grateful enough to go to. And so when I'm, if I'm doing that, then I'll know I'm winning. And so I feel really like I'm in a really good place right now.
2: That was YOLNU director and screenwriter Sienna Stubbs speaking to Karen Durante. And that's been Weekly News in Review. If there's something happening in your community that you want to let us know about, you can always drop an email to news@nirs.org.au. That's news@nirs.org.au. I'm Harrison Peterson, and thanks for joining me.
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But right now, let's talk to Caitlin and Gina from the Mullawar Muster and Rodeo. Good morning. How are you? Welcome to Radio Mama and the Brekkie Show.

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This clinic looks at neck pain, joint pain, muscle pain, stiffness, mid and low back pain, headache, sport and workplace injuries, upper and lower limb pain. As I have alerted to, this clinic finishes on the 17th of July, so if anything has caught your attention, get in contact with the Student Chiropractic Clinic today on 042 904 4229. This community service announcement is brought to you from the team here

0: A healthy set of lungs is essential to our quality of life, but it's not something that crosses our minds often. Actually, according to the Lung Foundation, around 50% of Australians hardly think of their lung health. In a nutshell, our lungs allow us to breathe in oxygen whilst exhaling the carbon monoxide and getting rid of waste products and toxins from the body. So how can we keep our lungs in good condition? 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
2: Proudly

Yes, that's right. It is off the beaten track time. Why not come on down to, well, the Geraldton foreshore for the Are You OK Day. We are down here. Come and say hi, and we will chat with a few people, plus some Cairo students coming up. Let's get back into music.

0: We are down at Geraldton Foreshore for the Are You OK event here in Geraldton. And with me, I have, well, I've been told, is an ambassador. We are at the Are You OK Day. There is quite a few service providers and a few people here, and come on down and get amongst it. Well, with me is an ambassador for Are You OK, and I tell you what, if you drive past and you can't see it, there is a big problem. Hello.
1: Hello, Matthew.
0: Hello.
1: Thank you for inviting me to come and have a word.
0: Have a word. Are you okay? Many people probably need to ask this question of themselves sometimes.
1: Absolutely. We need to, before we can reach out and take care of other people, we certainly need to check in with ourselves and see whether we're strong enough and have the capacity to reach out to others.
0: Yeah. And the 1% things I find help me. Help myself get to a better spot, and that just having a general conversation with somebody that you think is willing. Well, some you got good friends, be around good friends, and that's where conversations like this start. Well, for me anyway.
1: Mm. Well, you might start by checking in on a friend if you notice that something has changed about them. So somebody who used to be very punctual has started becoming late, or somebody who used to get up very early is now sleeping in, or somebody that's usually very happy is now a bit volatile. Yeah. So you might notice something has changed about them, and that might be a reason to check in.
0: And it's not just because of daylight savings or the lunar year or some weird thing.
1: That's right.
0: I think a few of us have been caught out with the shortest day last week. And I'm all about that. Mm. I've been, the heaviest I've been was a lot bigger number than what I am now. It was over 100 kilos more than what I was now. So, and it was those 1% questions that was asked of me. I hid back at home, stopped doing stuff. So, yeah, it's a magnificent thing when you start talking about it.
1: Mm. And so, look, we have. As Matthew said, we've got the yellow vehicles with the caravans, not the caravans, the trailers that have, we've emptied a whole lot of equipment, games, brochures. We've got a barbecue happening, so we've got free barbecue, we've got free coffee. We have lots and lots of resources and people

0: who are here to
1: have
0: support
1: a chat.
0: And have a chat with the Geraldton community. So we're going to be here for another three quarters of an hour until 1 o'clock.
1: can't believe it's already
0: so,
1: night
0: so, over. So you can't miss us down on the foreshore. There's yellow everywhere, as Matthew said. So yeah, please come down and find a friendly ear to reach out to and to get some resources from.
1: And it's not just you guys here. There is the local Desert Blue Connect, the hospital. Hospital crew is also here giving out hats and beanies.
0: That's right.
1: Mental health matters to me.
0: they've got beanies and caps mental health matters. So there are lots of free resources from different suppliers.
1: Yeah.
0: And
1: so
0: service providers.
1: Yeah. Come on down and have a chat. Grab a sausage and play whatever that.
0: Oh, we've got chess set up. We've got draft set up. We've got a few games set up for the big kids and the little kids. Trying to
1: make
0: the environment as inviting as.
1: And you
0: as
1: might
0: we
1: need
0: can.
1: To have a walk, because there's not too many times you get a seat in a park right at the front door. So make your way down and come and enjoy the crew. You're going to be in Dongara tomorrow?
0: We're going to be in Dongara at breakfast time tomorrow, yes.
1: There you go. So if you not sure how many people are listening in Dongara, where are you going to be at in Dongara?
0: Outside the IGA.
1: There you go.
0: I'm just needing to.
1: And if you want to go for an early morning drive to Dongara tomorrow, you might be able to catch them down in Dongara also.
0: So Dongara tomorrow is 8 a.m. to 9:30 a.m. So it's a breakfast barbecue outside the Dongara IGA, 17 Morton Terrace.
1: There you go. So you're covering. And have you been? I've seen you were in.
0: We were in Morawa yesterday lunchtime, yep. So we had a lovely group of people come and say hello and have a free barbecue in Morawa. Today we're in Geraldton until 1 o'clock, and then tomorrow morning breakfast time at Dongara.
1: Where's the adventure take you from Dongara?
0: Oh, the crew are going to go back to Perth, and then they've got a couple of things in Perth for the rest of the week.
1: So yeah. They've just done a Midwest adventure?
0: They've done a Midwest adventure. Before coming Midwest, they were south in Albany and a few other places. So, yes, they're visiting lots of places.
1: You can't miss them. They're driving
0: regional.
1: Bright yellow Audis. I was quite surprised when he's rolled up.
0: Yes, so Audi are one of our supporters. Yeah. We have a number of conversation convoy supporters like Audi and Nescafe and Connor Menswear. We have a number of supporters that we're very grateful to.
1: You're not going to miss them. They're Big Bird Yellow. If you see them around, I'm sure they would give them a shout out and say hi. But anyway, thanks for coming over and saying hi and filling us in what's going on, because I can't really see too much because there's a big yellow Audi in the way.
0: Oh, my pleasure, Matthew. Nice to meet you. Thank you for inviting me to come and say hello.
1: And, feel free anytime for Geraldton. Thanks.

Yes, we, well, this is how we roll, Florida-Georgia line, and they did, just recently did come back together and produced some more songs, some new songs, and, yeah, brought the band all back together. Let's have a quick look at the weather, and whether or not we like it. It's going to be roughly the 5 through 26 throughout Radio Mama Land this week, and so let's get into it with Geraldton. Geraldton this week's going to be between 9 and 23. Monday through Thursday is showers, 11 through 20. And there was showers this morning, and I haven't seen anything, so I'm glad the rain is holding off, and the showers are holding off. Friday through Sunday is going to be mostly sunny, 9 through 23. And then we go into, yeah, great following week. Mullawa this week's going to be between 8 and 22. Monday, Tuesday, there's chance of showers, 9 through 19. Into Wednesday through Friday, partly cloudy, 8 through 19. Into a sunny weekend, 8 through 22. Mount Magnet this week's going to be between 6 and 21. Monday through Friday is going to be partly cloudy, 6 through 18, with a chance of shower on Tuesday. The weekend's going to be nice and sunny, 8 through 21. The weather this week is going to be probably the most complicated. Monday, morning fog, 9 through 19. Tuesday, showers, 10 through 17. Into Wednesday, Thursday, partly cloudy, 5 through 18. Into a Friday, Saturday, which is going to be a mostly sunny situation, 8 through 19, and a Sunday, a partly cloudy Sunday, that's what it is, 9 through 22. Wiluna this week is the other complicated one. Monday, partly cloudy, 8 through 19, into showery Tuesday, 8 through 19, into a sunny Wednesday, 5 through 17, into Thursday, partly cloudy, 6 through 19, into a Saturday, Sunday, sunny Saturday, Sunday, 7 through 21, possibly a late cloud on Sunday. Carnarvon, 10 through 26. This week, Monday is going to be partly cloudy, 12 through 22, into a showery Tuesday, 15 through 23, into a sunny Wednesday through Sunday, 10 through 22. Whether or not we like it, that's the weather. Let's get back to music, and we are down at the Geraldton foreshore with the Are You OK crew. They are going to be here for, I guess, another 20 minutes, 25 minutes. And then they're going to head on, well, tomorrow they're going to be down in Dongra for breakfast. So head over to that and we'll come and say hi today. Maybe grab a sausage, grab a hat, grab a beanie, walk through Bubbles. I don't know, whatever your thing is. But you might need to come for a walk to get here because not too many parking spots are available right here. Let's get back to it. Alan Jackson, Martina McBride, Never Loved Before.

0: Great! Woo. Jimmy Buffett!
1: Let's rock, baby.

Well, it looks like it's coming. The Are You OK crew are starting to pack up. So the chessboard, the draughts board, the checkers board, the coffee, the hot dog, the sausage on a stick, and the rain looks like it's either coming or going. So make sure that, yeah, you missed out here, but you might be able to catch them if you are in the vicinity of Dongra tomorrow morning. And looks like we are having a few different situations here, but let's try and get back to it very shortly once we sort out what's going on. And no, we're not going to be going there. Maybe not, maybe so. The joys in the life of being in an outside broadcast situation. Well, looks like we're going to have a quick look at, we've got NAIDOC coming up. So, Grams have already put out their big NAIDOC plan, and while we wait for music, let's have a quick look. NAIDOC, 50 years of dead, 50 years deadly. NAIDOC starts with the opening ceremony and awards. Opening ceremony and awards ceremony. Sunday the 5th of July at the Queen's Park Theatre between 10 and 3. Then we're going to go into Monday. It is the NAIDOC cake cutting morning tea and at Graham's Geraldton at 10 a.m. Then Tuesday, NAIDOC basketball tournament at the Gabba from 1 p.m. through 4 p.m. And then Wednesday, Big Breakfast Wednesday the 8th at the Barracks. There you go, 7 a.m. through 10 a.m. Then a NAIDOC ball Thursday the 9th of July, Batavia Hall, from 5 p.m. through 9 p.m. And I think somebody's got some information back to front. Because, yeah, I think we're meant to be doing one thing and we're doing another. But all this is for, yay, the 50 years of deadly and 50 years of throwing this computer. And yeah, it's great. Fun and games having down here. And now I think it was water that killed it. Remember, this week's going to be nice and interesting when it comes to getting out and about throughout the Midwest. Make sure you do things safely. Make sure that you take a chance to look after yourself. That's one reason why we're here. Are you okay? And that's also the one big question to have and ask and to answer, because things like that just don't seem to. It's been like this computer. I'm going to ask it if it's okay very shortly. Yeah, fun and games. Hopefully we don't do this in the next 5 minutes. We should come back into some music very shortly. So, yeah, thanks for sticking around. But as I said, the Are You OK crew are packing up their bright Big Bird yellow Audis. That's rather interesting. Care Super campaign partner and vehicles courtesy of Audi, the Audi Foundation. Wonder if they can sponsor a Radio Mama or an Audi for their Radio Mama car. There is some great music coming your way. Let's get back to it. We've got a little bit of this. Insert, let's play.

It's a day for things to be silly, by the looks of it. And I'm about ready to say see ya. We've been down here at the Are You OK assembly down here at the Geraldton Foreshore. They've been here for, an hour and a half, maybe. And everyone else has packed up. And it looks like I'll be by my lonesome very shortly, but hopefully that we can hopefully get some music to take us, and hopefully a couple of students from old WA Centre for Rural Health, their chiropractic students, do show up and we can have a chat. If not, we're going to be chatting to them all next week. So looks like that might be what will happen. Stay safe, stay hydrated, and help me not throw this computer on the ground and run over it with the van. It's wonderful technology. It works when it works, and when it doesn't work, it stumbles over itself, and I just got whipped by the tent. I reckon the tent's going to have it for me. But let's get in. Hopefully, we can play one last of this song. Insert. And we're going to have Monty Cotton. Hopefully, it'll play. Stay safe.

If the devil went down to Georgia, he was looking for a soul to steal. He was in a bind because he was way behind. He was willing to make a deal. When he came across this young man sawing on a fiddle and playing it hot, and the devil jumped on a hickory stub, said, "Boy, let me tell you what. I guess you didn't know, but I'm a fiddle player too. And if you care to take a dare, well, I'll make a bet with you. Now, you play a pretty good fiddle, boy, but you gotta give the devil his due. I bet a fiddle goal against your soul, because I think I'm better than..."

Well, it's done. We'll certainly see you, but hopefully we can get some kind of music out of this, and that we can tie us over. As I said, the Are You OK Day was today. Are you? Well, the crew was here. Can you turn off? Stop. Next. Please. Yeah, so that was amazing. Hopefully you enjoyed it a bit better than what I have. I'm going to go and run a laptop over. Maybe drag it down the street and try and toe-start it. We're going to go from there. Make sure you stay safe this week. Do the right thing. Get out there. Support your community in events. NAIDOC Week coming up. All that kind of stuff. But yeah, enjoy. Stay safe. And I'm just going to keep talking till music comes through, because I'm sure music will be right with us very shortly. And yeah, so yeah, stay safe this week. NAIDOC, other community events. But remember what the whole thing about Are You Okay? For you to help somebody else, you also need to be okay as well. And yeah, so if you need help, there is a whole stack of numbers. You can go to their web page, the Are You OK page. There's a Blue Connect have also got a web page that also helps you with all that kind of things. Remember, go to the ED, go to your GP for other things. But if you can't get there and it's those kind of hours of the day and night, yeah, ring a friend. Make sure you keep a friend in the loop. It goes both ways. If a friend knows about you being your change in your demeanor, I suppose you could say, you could also get them to also come and help you out. Obviously, nobody's listening. Stay safe, stay hydrated, and hopefully I can shoot something very shortly. Not shoot it, just run over it. And obviously nobody in our office listens to the radio, because they would have turned it over by now. And it's a bit like that.

Like normal. Still like normal. Push the button, let me know when you're gonna be crazy and psycho. I am so over it. Let's play some music from this way. Some of my favorite music. Let's do this. Let's see.

0: not how I wanted to end it, but here we go. We are going to say see ya, well and truly. I will catch you next week for more Off the Beaten Track. Hopefully with a bit of maybe a track to roll around on. But I'm going to send you back to the studio. So stay safe, stay hydrated, keep it between the lines, out of the ditches and the drains. Keep listening to Radio Mama, because we put more country in your country, and you never know where we're about to pop up.
1: He's a good lad.
2: Good afternoon, this is Michael Lynch. Australian students are being hit very hard by high university fees and the cost of living. Universities Australia research has found that since 2021, the cost of maintaining a basic student living standard has risen 5% faster than inflation. Chief Executive Luke Shi says there should be fewer barriers to education.
3: We need more students graduating in teaching, in nursing, in engineering and healthcare to support Australia's future, and we can't continue if we put these barriers up of high fees. We've had 5 years of these fees. It's time that they were replaced.
2: An AI-powered system to improve the flow of energy between unit blocks is currently under development at the University of New South Wales. The technology can predict energy generation and demand, paving the way for real-time distribution decisions. The university's Ripon Chakraborty says AI has the potential to streamline household energy use.
4: Artificial intelligence to understand and govern the modular power portal system by predicting or by understanding, say, for example, tomorrow's weather. It will reduce the energy wasted.
2: Coalition MPs say they're supporting opposition leader Angus Taylor, even though their primary vote has hit an all-time low. This report from Alan Baskin.
5: The latest news poll shows core support is down to 17%, way behind One Nation and Labor. The survey also reveals voters are not convinced Angus Taylor is able to hold the Albanese government to account. His colleague, Phil Thompson, says it's going to take some time to win back support.
6: The polls show that we need to be better. That's why I'm here. That's why we've got others out here in the fight and doing the right thing.
5: The polls also show a slip in support for One Nation, with the party now behind Labor. Alan Baskin, Air News.
2: Western Australia's Country Health Service says it's implementing a series of recommendations after concerns were raised over the care of a baby leading up to her death. 8-month-old Willow Horn died in Kalgoorlie Hospital in September last year while waiting for a transfer to the Perth Children's Hospital. The Health Services Head of Clinical Standards, Helen Van Gessel, says a review has found the cause of the infant's death was likely a rare heart condition, often caused by a viral infection.
7: The panel's view was that even with all of these improvements in place, it unfortunately may not have changed the tragic outcome for baby Willow. That doesn't replace our need to look for continuous improvement and continuous learning.
2: The Princess of Wales has completed the Three Peaks Challenge to raise money for the hospital which treated her for cancer. In a moving statement posted on X, Princess Catherine revealed that she took up the challenge not simply as a physical endeavour, but to give something back and raise awareness of serious illness. She completed the endurance event, which involves climbing the highest mountains in Scotland, England and Wales, within 24 hours last weekend. She completed the challenge solo, supported en route by the Mountain Rescue, and was greeted at the end by Prince William and their three children, Prince George, Princess Charlotte and Prince Louis. Firstly to tennis, and Wimbledon 2026 starts tonight for four Australians. Over Air Sports' Paul Walsh, courtside.
8: Four of the 13 Australians in the main draw at Wimbledon will be part of the day one action here at SW19. World number 103 Alexander Vukic is first up on court 8, taking on the American Jensen Brooksby. Adam Walton is up against the young Croatian Dino Prismic, while Renike Hijikata and Jesper Dijong will do battle in the final match on court 10. For the women, our only day one representative is Daria Kasatkina. Paul Walsh at Wimbledon for Air Sport.
2: To the AFL, and the Dockers kept the Suns to just 3 goals in their 80-29 defeat yesterday. Gold Coast coach Damien Hardwick concedes there is some work to do.
9: Been a tough battle the last couple of weeks, I'm not going to lie. We're just struggling. Last week was a good game of footy for us. We played well. Tonight we just reverted back to you know, the middling side that we probably sit at the moment.
2: In the NRL, Laurie Daly is confident his new-look Blues could beat the Maroons after cutting Brian Toho, Tony Staggs and Tolu Kula for next week's decider. Bradman Best, Stephen Crichton and Liam Martin have been recalled, while Dolphins flyer Jack Bostock will make his debut on the wing. Daly says it's pretty exciting to give them a chance.
10: We've gone with it and we're confident that this will be the team that'll get the job done.
2: Australian Independent Radio News.

0: Playing team sports or being physically active on a regular basis has many benefits towards improving your health and well-being. But sometimes you can get sidelined by injuries. Common injuries include bruises, sprains, joint injuries, and nosebleeds. But for the more serious injuries like bone fractures, which restricts your movement, getting a specialist's help like that from a physiotherapist is essential for recovery, so you can get back to your normal routine and activities. Here's Brisbane physiotherapist Marcus Dripps, explaining the type of work they do.
1: Physiotherapy is a medical profession that's primarily aimed at alleviating symptoms and restoring function. So really the primary focus of physiotherapy is around getting our patients and members of the community back doing what it is that they want to do. The aims of any specific course of treatment vary based on the condition experienced by our patients. They might be from something as simple as returning to being able to perform the activities of daily living independently, such as being able to wash and dress and shower and move from place to place. Or the aims might be much more complex, such as, you know, return to sport after a sporting injury, or indeed enhancing performance in that sort of arena.
0: If you feel pain while exercising, whether it's just developed or you've experienced it for a while, stop and get it checked out. Continuing to exercise while you're injured may cause further damage and slow your recovery time. 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Or visit the website of the Australian Physiotherapy Association at physiotherapy.asn.au.
2: Move. This local community campaign was developed with funding from the Australian Government.
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0: Hello, I'm Adam Evans with the NIRS News. Indigenous residents will have more contact with police due to new police public safety officers in the Northern Territory. They've started patrolling areas where the government believes there's high antisocial behaviour. The officers have been given the same training as police constables to carry guns and make arrests.
1: Tough on crime policies that they've been introducing, you know, the toughening of bail laws, the restriction of offences that are available for diversion, the closing down of Alice Springs Correctional Centre and the centralisation of correctional centres in Darwin. All of these things are like wreaking havoc and the extent of what's going on, and this is just one small part of that. It's really, really severe.
0: That was Briar Bailey from Justice Not Jails. A long-term brain health study has been started by the AFL as new figures reveal 33 CTE cases among ex-AFL players. It comes after the latest Australian Sports Brain Bank figures show 28 more cases of CTE in AFL players, including former West Coast Eagles player Adam Hunter. CTE, or chronic traumatic encephalopathy, is caused by repeated hits to the head and can only be diagnosed after death. AFL executive Lara Kane told the ABC that the league's made 30 rule changes over the past decade and is conducting a brain health study.
2: We're committed to a long-term study that includes brain donation, and we will make sure that we deliver that research program with the overlay of brain donation if our players want to, in the safest way possible.
0: With the number of H5N1 bird flu cases detected in Australia, people are being asked to keep an eye out for the health of their pets. There's been 4 confirmed cases of the bird flu in South Australia and Western Australia, with a potentially 5th case currently being investigated. While members of the public are being asked to report sick birds, they're also being asked to keep an eye on their pets.
3: Cats are particularly susceptible if they get infected with this disease. We've seen that overseas. So the things that we should be looking for in our cats is just respiratory signs, so snuffly nose, sneezing, but also they can get some weakness and lethargy, so not able to walk properly. So those are the types of signs to see in cats.
0: That was Dr. Diana Barker from the Australian Veterinary Association on the ABC. In music news.

0: Fred Ryan, forever for you. Yes, that's right. It's Matty and I'm back. But I'm in the studio with a computer that works. I think it might have been updated in the last century. With me, I do have three Murdoch University chiropractic students. Welcome.
1: Thanks for having us. Yeah, I'm Claudia and I'm Kiva.
2: And I'm Maxine.
0: Oh, I thought we were doing it the other way.
1: We used our proper names, unfortunately. Yeah.
0: We'll get the next three next week.
1: Yeah.
0: Maybe at 1 o'clock.
1: Yeah. Oh,
0: not 2:15. Okay, so you use Murdoch University chiropractic students. You're in town for what, another 3 weeks?
1: Yeah, yep. Here for a month total, so 3 weeks left to go.
0: So I know I've been there, twice already to this group. I've been there in the past. One of the best things I ever did. And once I got it out of my head that it's my shape, size, all the other factors, doesn't really care.
1: Mm-hmm. Yeah, and that's the thing about chiropractic is that it literally is for everybody. Like, there's nobody who we can't look after.
3: Yeah, 100%.
0: Yeah. Actually, you can't look after students under the age of 16
1: yourself.
0: You can, but you have to have their parent or guardian.
1: Oh, absolutely, 100%.
3: 100%, 100%.
0: I got chipped on that one a couple weeks ago.
1: Really?
0: So, you're in town. Obviously, you're at Wacker itself. You were just informing me you were at a grade 6 show and tell.
1: Yeah, so we've been at one of the primary schools this morning. We had two class presentations where we were presenting to year 6 students about what chiropractic is and a few things about body and posture and how to support your body, and did some activities and workshops with them, which was really fun.
2: Yeah, super cool. We had a good group of students. They asked quite a lot of questions and actually knew a lot more than we thought. So
1: yeah, we had two different classes. We had one class saying that, you know, we crack bones back into place, or just crack bones, and then we had the other class who were, you know, the adjustments are the release of gas and stuff. So we had two very different classes, but they all had wonderful questions to ask, which was really cool.
0: So you're going to Maloa?
1: We are going to Maloa,
0: That's this week, next week?
1: I think Thursday this week we're going. Maybe not.
0: Ooh.
1: Thursday this week, yeah. It's beginning week of July, so we're going to go up to Maloa Thursday. Is it the 1st or the 2nd?
3: Gosh, I've lost
0: Tuesday
3: track of...
0: Wednesday the 1st.
1: This week we're going to...
3: Thursday the 2nd.
1: Yeah, Thursday. So Thursday the 7th, we're going to Maloa.
0: That's next
1: week.
0: Thursday.
1: Yeah, next week. Yeah, next Thursday we're going to Maloa. This week we're at Mitchell Street on Thursday this week. Thursday. So out of Wacker the rest of the time.
0: So quick one. Does anyone remember the phone number for anybody to call to book?
1: Yeah, we've got it in our group chat.
0: 0429-044-229.
1: Thank you very much.
0: I've only done it about 6,000 times on the ad for you.
1: Yeah.
0: So what some of the things people can come to see is about?
1: So I think we're all of the school of thought that everyone can get benefit out of chiropractic. We're quite a holistic approach to healthcare compared to...
0: physio students?
1: Not necessarily physios, but you don't necessarily need to have like a

0: a specific point of sore or injury to come. Right. We work through posture and just finding any areas of dysfunction and helping regulate the body through that. So not necessarily an injury per se, but we can definitely also deal with injuries as well. So the most common ones we see are lower back pain, mid back pain, headaches, neck pain. But otherwise, other than that,
1: it's pretty much me. Lower back yeah. pain, middle back pain, and, yeah. neck yeah. pain, but even, shoulder pain, because I sleep on my side.
0: Yeah.
2: Yeah. yeah. No, but even like jaw pain yeah. is yeah. a very common one. It's extremity things, yep. wrists,
0: hips,
2: elbow, hips, yep, knees. Honestly, literally everything. Basically.
3: Migraines and headaches yeah. is actually what got me into chiro. So I used to struggle myself, and I went to see a chiropractor who helped me, you know, just get over it and... Very thankful for that. So that's what got me into chiro.
1: That's a pretty interesting thing. Some of the other students, like I've had physio students, WACRA's physio students, and some of them got into it because of family. Family have all done the medical
3: yeah.
1: thing.
3: Yeah.
1: And then they were like, well, what's left? It's like, oh, well, physio. They looks like you're destined to be a physio. But some of them, they went through sport.
0: Yeah.
1: Mm-hmm. And they... end up needing physio most of the time, and then they're like, well, pretty much know what it's all about, let's just go and do it.
0: Yeah.
3: Yeah.
1: So now, did you get caught in COVID?
2: I think I was in year 11
0: yeah,
2: 10 year 11 during COVID.
0: We were our so, cohort was like the first year that COVID doesn't affect, but because of that, our cohort's actually the biggest cohort to graduate, hopefully if we all graduate, we'll be the biggest cohort Murdoch's ever had to graduate. Yep. And one of the reasons for that is because COVID meant that we ended up with a large number of international students in our year due to the fact that they weren't able to attend in person previously due to COVID.
1: So doing it via all links and stuff,
0: yeah,
1: they could do it from home.
0: Not quite as easy to do hands-on adjusting practice over the
1: That's
0: over
1: when
0: the
1: siblings
0: Zoom.
1: Come into effect.
2: The siblings well, are the guinea pigs.
3: Yeah, we started in 2022.
1: Yep.
3: So we were already out of
0: yep.
3: the COVID, luckily. But, yeah. I was actually caught in South Africa. So I'm South African.
1: Yep.
3: And I was going to come over to study chiro, but didn't make it because of the borders. So I ended up coming in March in 2022. So I actually did do 3 weeks of adjusting or like, you know, finding bones and labeling the muscles on my dad. So,
1: yeah. Oh, I thought you were going to say like an elephant or a zebra.
2: I actually remember in one of our labs, we were like dissecting like a knee or something, or we were looking at the knee, and somebody was online over internationally and they had their own one at home and not a human knee. Not a human knee.
1: Really dedicated to the cause. Yeah. Okay, some foods and beverages recommended from a chiro point.
0: So as far as diet, we try and encourage people to have, you know, a well-rounded diet, focusing on protein and just making sure you're not having too much of anything in particular. And
3: whole foods is
0: important.
2: I think if we're talking diet types, the Mediterranean one is the gold star one that
3: helps, especially with like inflammation, because that's what we also work with. So if your body has signs of inflammation, that's how, you know, symptoms show up as weakness, pain and stuff like that. So trying to regulate the inflammation in your body. We also, obviously, water is the main thing we should drink, and limiting sugary drinks, alcohol, caffeine, stuff like that. It's quite difficult as a student.
2: To limit caffeine.
0: Chiropractors like that.
2: Do as I say, not as I do.
0: Yeah. And
1: or you'd just be like Cindy and just get her protein snack and her latte.
0: Yeah.
3: That's right.
1: 3 times a day.
3: It's all about balance, right?
0: Exactly. We also look at quite a lot of like the nutrients that we need. So like magnesium, vitamin D, all the big ones that people are talking about a lot at the moment in the media and everything like that, a lot of them can actually be found in our food. So a lot of us recommend that the first line for getting those dietary supplements would be through your diet rather than supplementation. Yep. So eating nuts, leafy greens, stuff like that are quite high in those vitamins and minerals that our body needs.
1: All the irons and all that are in there.
0: Yeah, exactly. Yeah.
1: Where your supplement could be made up of 16 million different bits of particles.
0: Exactly.
1: And it's got one minuscule particle of K2 and D3 and all this kind of stuff.
0: Yeah.
1: So, yeah. Going whole foods and, living cleanly.
3: That's right.
2: Yeah, definitely.
0: And making sure you're getting enough water. Water's really big, especially with chiropractic care. We want to make sure that our body is well hydrated, so our joints are moving well. We have enough water in the synovial fluid so we can, move well and not be in pain as well.
1: Mm-hmm. One of the health things I went on, I didn't go real... I went for a whole... 3 hours maybe. Okay. I sat down to a consultation. They wanted you to drink a liter of water for every 5 kilos. I'm like, I would have been floating around in the ocean.
2: Really?
0: That's a lot of water.
2: That is a lot of water for anyone. Because then you start diluting all the actual good things that you've got in your body.
1: But that's a bucket load of water. I'm thinking, no. I saw myself straight out. I'll see you later. I don't need any information anymore.
3: I think anywhere between 2 and 4 liters
2: a day. 2 and 4,
0: depending on your activity and the weather and everything.
1: And the weather. That.
0: Yeah. Mm-hmm. Yeah. Especially if you're working outside, you might want to up that a little bit as well.
1: Remember slip, slop, slap.
0: Yeah,
1: 100%. Sleep and slide. Mm-hmm.
0: Yeah, 100%. That's another thing we were speaking about earlier is one of the ways to reduce your osteoporosis risk, which is quite big, especially, during winter and everything like that, we want to make sure we're maintaining our vitamin D levels. And so one thing that a lot of people don't know is it is about the amount of sun you're getting, but it's actually really important to be getting it at certain times in the day. So even though you think that the most vitamin D might be during the middle of the day when the sun's at its highest, that's actually one of the least because the sun's furthest away. So getting out in the sun around sunrise or sunset when the sun's close to the horizon, you actually get a lot more vitamin D and getting on your limbs as well. So your arms and
2: your legs. Actually heard that surprisingly Australians seem to be vitamin D deficient, which is funny to think.
1: Yeah, we're the ones that
2: so
1: are burning
2: strong.
1: Ourselves to death.
2: So obviously making sure you're putting on your sunscreen and
3: all
2: stuff like that. Yeah. Don't be out lying in the sun for hours and hours.
1: The other one that I've heard is water. We probably still don't drink enough water during winter.
0: Yeah.
1: Even though our bodies, we seem to think we don't need it because of it's cool. Well, out here it's freezing sometimes. Yeah. We don't seem to drink enough water. So water is one of my big ones. And when you're hungry, go for a couple of cups of water.
0: Yeah.
1: It's not going to hurt you.
0: No.
1: You might end up going to the toilet once extra. But.
0: Yeah. Just make it more of a habit. So if you're eating a meal, try and have a couple glasses of water before or after. Just add it in, rather than only drinking when you're
1: 30 minutes
0: thirsty,
1: before and 30 minutes after.
2: Yeah. Get yourself a nice fun water bottle that you'll be likely to drink out of.
0: Yeah,
2: nice big one that you can carry around. That feels like a big bucket.
1: The other day at the gym, I seen one that actually got how many cups of water. And it's like, holy smokes, people have gone to a lot of effort. And you wonder how much that one, I know they're expensive. And then you go to these other ones, they're cheap and nasty, but they're probably expensive as anything because somebody's put all this graphics on it.
3: Yeah.
1: And it's for the kids. Mom, I want that one. I want that one.
0: The fun, expensive one, always.
1: So if somebody was on the fence about studying chiropractic or physio or any of those, what would you say?
0: Definitely get out and observe some chiros. Chiros are a very friendly bunch, I think.
1: I've had my arm behind my back.
0: Oh, when you're getting treated, that's a different story.
1: I've had my neck cracked.
0: We like to...
2: You keep coming back.
0: Yeah, exactly.
1: And I'm back tomorrow.
2: Can't escape.
0: They're very, very friendly bunch. So one of the things chiros love talking about is chiropractic. So go and email a clinic, see if they'll let you come watch a couple patients and then... try and drag the car out for some coffee. They normally enjoy a cup of coffee or two. So, and have a chat because, no one's ever going to say no to that. They love talking about chiro. So just... And then, if you're tossing up between, definitely go see both. Do the same with the physio. See what resonates with you more.
2: Yep. 100%.
0: Yeah.
3: I think everyone thinks chiro and physio is the same or very similar.
1: They are.
3: They're not.
1: They are. One makes you walk further than the other does. That's the only difference.
3: You know, I think chiro is the nervous system and how we can regulate and how the nerves function and how they help innervate the muscles,
1: yep.
3: Whereas physio looks at the musculoskeletal system and the rehab side of
1: things. That's a big word.
3: basically the muscles and how the muscles function. Whereas we've got more the influence on the actual nervous system to help on that side, that level. So yeah. I think I love working with a physio. I refer a lot of my patients to a physio to help with the work that I'm doing, you know, to complement each other.
1: Yeah.
3: Because the physios are awesome at rehab, trying to help with, you know, tears and muscle sprains and stuff like that, where I'm not that confident in that, so I'd rather refer out and...
1: Yeah, somebody else's knowledge. Like, that's like me. I've got a cheat sheet for my health. And if anyone's got a question, here, go and speak to them.
0: Yeah, they know.
1: Because they're the person that's going to know about that part.
0: Literally.
1: And presenting to ED many times in my past, they're, oh, we don't know about this. Well, here you go. This is me.
0: Yeah.
3: Yeah.
1: If you don't like it, guess what? I've given you all the information. What is not there, you've got in your system.
3: Yeah.
1: Ring them or ring... Yeah. It's just crazy. But... thanks for coming.
0: Say? What did I say? Yeah, Jack of all trades, master of none? Something
1: like that. Then there's a second part to that, remember? But I'd like to be paid the $3,800 a shift for an ED nurse and doctor and stuff like that. Yeah. I've done my time in there and, 22, I had 27 kilos get off my bottom of my belly.
3: Mm-hmm.
1: Charlie, so.
0: Oh, wow.
1: That was COVID was crazy.
0: Yeah, COVID
3: was crazy.
1: You couldn't even leave your room. No. It's like, but you can go anywhere you want, but you can't leave your room.
3: Yeah, literally.
1: It's like, what do you mean I can go anywhere then?
0: But you
1: got to tell us where you're going. He's like, well, I can't leave my room then.
0: Yeah, bit of an impact on the mental health as well when they're telling you that kind of stuff.
1: I just come from a wonderful event, the Are You Okay?
0: Oh, cool.
1: And that's what we were doing down there. So,
3: Awesome. No, thank you so much for having us. And we'll still be around at the WACRA building for the next 3 weeks.
1: Yep.
3: Appointments are free and we're always looking to help more people.
0: Yeah. You can come down and even, you know, book in, and any questions you have, welcome to help.
2: 100%. If you just want to come in and see what it's like.
1: If you don't like stairs, ring them. 0429-044-229.
0: Yeah.
1: Or listen to the ad. There is an ad in here.
3: There's also an elevator if you can't come upstairs.
1: Yeah, but if you're just making a phone call to book in, go to the give them a call and I'll speak to whoever's.
0: Yeah, you might be lucky enough to get one of us.
1: Maybe. At least you're not replying to texts at 9:15 at night.
0: I haven't started.
1: I haven't been getting it yet. So, thanks for coming in.
0: No, thanks for having us.
1: See somebody tomorrow.
2: Yeah. Right? See you guys in the clinic for sure.
3: Have a good afternoon.
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0: That's it. I'm out of here.
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2: Our local Wadjuri word is Lordjumaimana. What is Lordjumaimana? Lordjumaimana is getting or becoming lost. You can use Lordjumaimana in this sentence. I think I'm Lordjumaimana. Lordjumaimana is spelled Lordjumaimana. Can you say Lordjumaimana?
3: This message was brought to you by Bundeera Itawanga Language Centre and Radio Mum.
4: Across Western Australia, this is Lanice O'Donoghue with the Ngara News. Aboriginal and Torres Strait Islander listeners are warned that the following program may contain stories and voices of people who have passed away. Almost $18 million in government funding has been provided to three Aboriginal community-controlled organisations to deliver coordinated homelessness outreach across Perth over the next 5 years. I24S Operations Manager Justin Kickett told Ngara Media the Buraka Danju program was about building trust with people sleeping rough, not just finding a bed for the night. He says many people have lost faith in systems meant to support them, and outreach workers need to meet people where they are.
5: We're an Aboriginal-owned business, but the people we're out there helping every day are from every culture. They're not just Aboriginal. They're from all the backgrounds. Rough sleeping doesn't discriminate, and neither do we. So anyone we come across who needs support and assistance, we're there for them.
4: The program will connect people with housing, healthcare, mental health support, transport, ID documents, and other practical help. Aboriginal people from remote communities facing court in the Kimberley are getting stranded in Broome, with a Fitzroy Crossing organisation calling on the Department of Justice to urgently reopen regional courts. 20 regional courts closed on June 1st, forcing people to travel hundreds of kilometres to major cities for hearings. Manan Wantaguru Women's Resource Centre told ABC Regional that a 16-year-old was among these left stranded in Broome without accommodation, family support or transport home.
6: We can't allow this to continue. Aboriginal people do have a right. It's their human right to have access to justice. And in this case, it's not happening.
4: The police commissioner told Budget Estimates he hoped to reach an agreement with the Justice Department over the court closure soon.
7: My position is that's a role of the CEO of the Department of Justice to decide how that service is delivered. And if they seek our support and assistance in whatever way, we'll see what resources we have, but it's not a core function of policing.
4: A Kimberley Aboriginal community says a permanent solution to drinking water quality issues is long overdue. Pendanas Park Chairperson Patricia Riley has been pushing for action on nitrate levels in the community's drinking water for more than a decade. She says the issue is not isolated and First Nation communities are still waiting too long for safe water solutions.
8: They're still taking their time. They're not acting fast as what they're supposed to be doing, you know, concerning our help. You know, we're not being, as First Nation people, we're not being taken seriously.
4: Water Corporation says upgrades are set to be installed by mid-next year, allowing for the eventual removal of nitrate. Esperance is a step closer to getting a new artificial reef, with a contractor now selected to deliver the project off the town's iconic jetty. Legacy Habitat was awarded the tender to build 200 reef modules, which will be installed at the end of Esperance Jetty. The City of Esperance said the reef was expected to boost fish stocks and create new opportunities for recreational fishing, diving and snorkeling. Chief Executive Shane Berg told the ABC the project would offer a unique experience for locals and visitors alike.
0: You know, it would be something that would be quite unique to Esperance. I'm not sure that there's another one that can be accessed from the beach like this one would be.
4: The reef is expected to be completed by mid-2027. First Nations musician Iconics says being named NAIDOC Perth Artist of the Year feels like recognition for years of work in music and storytelling. Speaking to Ngata Media, Iconics said she was still processing the win, but felt proud to be recognised by her own community. She says seeing artists like Baker Boy, Barker and Briggs succeed shows young Aboriginal people they can break through stereotypes and choose their own path.
9: It shows people that, like, oh, we can do stuff with our lives. We're not just a label of, like, us black followers thing. We can also be a musician or artist.
4: Iconics is now preparing to perform in Timor and hopes to collaborate with more First Nations artists. 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Lenise O'Donoghue, Ngata News.
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0: 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It sure will be a ripper. 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
1: Our local Wadjuti word is Oogala. What is Oogala? Oogala is long, long ago, a while ago or once upon a time. Oogala. You can use Oogala in this sentence. Oogala we used to live in the bush. Oogala is spelt U-G-A-R-L-A. Can you say Oogala?
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0: my name's Lisa from Gascoyne Junction. 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
1: Our local Wadjuri word is Gurulu. What is a Gurulu? Gurulu is a black swan. You can use Gurulu in this sentence. Look there. See the Gurulu? Gurulu is spelt G-U-R-U-L-H-U. Can you say Gurulu?
2: This message was brought to you by Bundiara Itawanga Language Centre and Radio Mama.

0: Hello, I'm Peter Carey. Opposition leader Angus Taylor has used Question Time to ask when the government is going to fix its tax legislation. Couples with a joint investment will not be able to claim capital gains or negative gearing concessions if one dies or in the event of divorce. Labor says the mistake will be corrected when the legislation is amended. Mr. Taylor claims the government can't be trusted.
1: Can the Prime Minister give Australians a straight answer? How much more tax will widows, divorcees and victims of family and domestic violence pay because of the Treasurer's bungled budget?
0: The third block of hearings for the Royal Commission on Anti-Semitism and Social Cohesion is now underway. The latest round will focus on anti-Jewish material circulated on social media, as well as anti-Semitism in the traditional media. The inquiry is due to hear from Bondi terror survivor Asad Ostrovsky, who was shot during the attack. Counsel assisting Richard Lancaster says fake images of Mr. Ostrovsky were circulated in the wake of the tragedy.
2: Within a day, deepfake images were created and posted across several social media platforms, which showed artificially generated scenes in which he was depicted as laughing while his face was painted with red makeup, as though he was faking his injury.
0: Melbourne drivers are about to be hit with higher tolls. From July 1, a single trip on CityLink will cost $12.64, or more than $25 to and from the airport. James Ward from drive.com.au said drivers of light trucks are set to be hit even harder.
3: Every single ute that is sold, bar a couple. So if you're driving a Hilux or a Ford Ranger as your personal vehicle, could be going the camping trip or have the mountain bikes in the back, as we see so many Australians do, you're paying almost double what someone in a car is.
0: To Queensland, where a man is facing domestic violence murder charges after a woman was fatally shot on the Gold Coast. Emergency services were called to the Bigger Waters address last night, where they found the 23-year-old with life-threatening injuries, and she died at the scene. The 23-year-old man is believed to be known to the woman and is facing court today. Detective Acting Inspector Leah Urquhart says they're investigating the background of the man.
4: Detectives were door-knocking the areas surrounding Lotus Street last night, trying to basically ascertain his background. Police have been in attendance to that address before. However, all of the background in relation to the man and woman is something that forms part of our investigation.
0: A public inquiry is being held in Perth today into Australia's $368 billion AUKUS deal. The partnership between Australia, the UK and US would see WA operate nuclear-powered submarines. Inquiry Commissioner and former politician Peter Garrett says there's still a lot of confusion over the details that locals need clarified.
5: Properly understanding AUKUS is absolutely essential to them being able to live confidently in this part of the world, confident that their money is being spent well as taxpayers, confident that the plans around AUKUS as we understand them are well thought through.
0: This is Air News. The Blues and Maroons have entered camp ahead of the State of Origin decider in Brisbane next week. New South Wales coach Laurie Daly has made several changes, bringing Stephen Crichton, Bradman Best, Liam Martin and Amole Olukuatu into the squad. Queensland will start hot favourites, but coach Billy Slater says nothing is guaranteed.
6: It's not just going to happen for us in 9 days' time. We can't just turn up and expect the continuity of the team and, you know, being familiar with the number on your back and being there last game, and got to go and earn every situation, every moment, and every game's different.
0: And things have gone from bad to worse for the Brisbane Broncos. Winger Hosea Karapani has been caught allegedly speeding in an unregistered vehicle with alcohol in his system while on a provisional licence. To AFL news, concussion-related issues have forced Crows triple premiership player Chelsea Randall into retirement. She says she had no choice.
7: A few weeks ago, I joined in a tackle drill at training and experienced some starry vision after a couple of minor bumps. And then shortly after that, I had another incident involving mild contact and more starry vision. It was at that point that it became clear that my brain and body could no longer withstand minor bumps without experiencing issues related to concussion.
0: And West Coast's Harry Edwards has been ruled out for the rest of the season after meeting with the AFL's concussion panel. Australian Independent Radio News. If I-

I believe in the ancient spirit of the great Southland. 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

0: You know, some fellas think that your body and your mind are separate, but you can't have one without the other. So you fellas, you got to get out there and stay active. 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

It's good since Jubilee morn. 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

0: Hello, I'm Peter Carey. Australia and Vanuatu have signed a landmark security treaty after months of negotiations. It will see Australia become Port Vila's main policing partner, protect the Pacific nation from being used as a foreign military base. Prime Minister Anthony Albanese says the agreement will benefit both countries.
1: Our agreement reflects and confirms Australia's role as Vanuatu's largest and most comprehensive economic, security and development partner, a responsibility that we take seriously.
0: A senior Liberal believes the party is in need of a rebrand to regain trust with voters. Two new opinion polls show support for the coalition has hit historic lows, struggling against One Nation and Labor. The opposition's criticism of the Albanese government's budget has failed to cut through. Western Sydney MP Melissa McIntosh says the Liberals need to revitalise.
2: I'm putting myself out on a limb a little bit. I think it's time for the Liberal Party to rebrand. Some people think that we're stuck in the past and our policies need to resonate with the Australia of today and the future. So I think it'd be a really good time for us to revisit our values and the way we project ourselves to Australians.
0: Unions are among those opposing a plan to build a town hall square in Sydney's CBD. The $150 million council proposal will see seven buildings demolished, including Woolworths. Shop Union Secretary Bernie Smith says jobs will be lost.
3: So it's 300 jobs at least on the Woolworths site, but up to 1,000 jobs would go in the seven buildings that are scheduled to be demolished. And we sort of scratch our heads as to why. You know, these buildings actually earn the City Council millions of dollars in rent each year.
0: Victoria's Premier Jacinta Allen says there is no evidence of her office ordering consortiums to get along with the CFMEU, or they may not be able to work on the big build. Leaked documents obtained by The Age reveal contractor partners were told to bow to the costly union demands, including the use of the CFMEU's handpicked contractors. The communications came from Ms. Allen's office as the minister in charge of transport infrastructure.
4: There's no evidence for that claim.
5: Have you checked your records?
4: There is no evidence for that claim.
5: Have you checked?
4: There is no evidence for that claim. If there is evidence for that claim, it should be put to the authorities for their immediate investigation.
0: Some Queensland residents are choosing to stay in their units instead of branching out and buying somewhere new. New data has found residents in units in Gaythorne, Brisbane and Pimlico in Townsville led the ranks, with an average hold time of 14.7 and 14.6 years respectively. REA Group economist Luke Redmond says the unit market is more interesting.
6: There tends to be a lot more renters that hold units, thereby investors would probably own the units over owner-occupiers. And that essentially has meant that investors kind of don't necessarily hold on to a property for as long as owner-occupiers necessarily will in certain areas.
0: And finally in this bulletin, to the Australian share market. The All Ords has closed up 62 points to 90.26, and one Australian dollar is buying 68.9 US cents. This is

0: But coach Billy Slater says nothing is guaranteed.
1: It's not just going to happen for us in 9 days' time. We can't just turn up and expect the continuity of the team and, you know, being familiar with the number on your back and being there last game and got to go and earn every situation, every moment, and every game's different.
0: And things have gone from bad to worse for the Brisbane Broncos. Winger Isaiah Carapani has been caught allegedly speeding in an unregistered vehicle with alcohol in his system while on a provisional licence. To AFL news, concussion-related issues have forced Crows triple premiership player Chelsea Randall into retirement. She says she had no choice.
2: A few weeks ago, I joined in a tackle drill at training and experienced some starry vision after a couple of minor bumps. And then shortly after that, I had another incident involving mild contact and more starry vision. It was at that point that it became clear that my brain and body could no longer withstand minor bumps without experiencing issues related to concussion.
0: And West Coast's Harry Edwards has been ruled out for the rest of the season after meeting with the AFL's concussion panel. Australian Independent Radio News.

loaded. She got rattlesnake blood running in her veins. Yeah, in her veins. Snaps her head back, holding on. She got a little twitch, a post stamp on her.

0: Living away from country can be hard, but there are lots of other ways to help you stay connected. 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

0: Sport Australia Second Edition. I'm Peter Carey. The Blues and Maroons cemented camp ahead of the State of Origin decider in Brisbane next week. New South Wales coach Laurie Daly has made several changes, bringing Stephen Crichton, Bradman Best, Liam Martin and Hawale Olakau'atu into the squad. Queensland will start hot favourites, but coach Billy Slater says nothing is guaranteed.
1: It's not just going to happen for us in 9 days' time. We can't just turn up and expect the continuity of the team and, you know, being familiar with the number on your back and being there last game and got to go and earn every situation, every moment, and every game's different.
0: The Maroons have named three Origin experienced players to return for next week's decider at Lake Park. Pat Carrigan returns from injury on the bench, as do Corey Horsberg and Jeremiah Nanai. And things have gone from bad to worse for the Brisbane Broncos. Winger Isaiah Carapani has been caught allegedly speeding in an unregistered vehicle with alcohol in his system while on a provisional licence. To AFL News, Geelong coach Chris Scott says he's removed from the decision-making around Tyson Stengel and can't shed any light on why the small forward didn't play in the VFL earlier this month. There were reports he missed the flight to Gold Coast. Stengel has been absent from the club for periods. Scott says he's miles off AFL selection.
2: It is a bit of a surprise to me that I have more players just saying, look, I'm finding this too tough at the moment. Most of the time it's going to be bloody hard work. And my take on where Tyson's at is that's how he's feeling about his sort of football life at the moment. It's just all a little bit hard for him. There is a limit to our support with that because we're like, we empathise with you. But there are limits to where our empathy takes us because we're not a charity.
0: Concussion-related issues have forced Crows triple premiership player Chelsea Randall into retirement. She says she had no choice.
3: A few weeks ago, I joined in a tackle drill at training and experienced some starry vision after a couple of minor bumps. And then shortly after that, I had another incident involving mild contact and more starry vision. It was at that point that it became clear that my brain and body could no longer withstand minor bumps without experiencing issues related to concussion.
0: Meanwhile, West Coast's Harry Edwards has been ruled out for the rest of the season after meeting with the AFL's concussion panel. To tennis news, and Alex de Minaur is full of optimism ahead of his first-round Wimbledon match against Argentinian Roman Burruchaga. It'll be the first time the Australian has faced the world number 66.
4: I think that this is a great opportunity for me. I enjoy playing on the grass. I think my game suits it. I think I can be quite dangerous.
0: Canada's historic run at the World Cup continues, with co-hosts defeating South Africa in the first knockout match of the tournament. Stefan Estakio securing the 1-0 victory with a goal in stoppage time, as called on SBS.
5: Stefan Estakio has almost certainly now delivered Canada a place in round 16.
0: Ben Stokes is retiring from Test cricket. The English captain, who missed the second Test against New Zealand following a nightclub incident, told teammates before going out to open the batting in the second innings. He says he's out of fight.
6: Felt like I've been pretty good at that throughout my career, at overcoming on-field disappointment, off-field disappointment. And then the emotional side of this since Australia, it's, you know, the way I said it to my wife is actually, I says, I don't actually think I have any more fight left in me to get over this.
0: And finally, Waratahs coach Dan McKellar is reportedly parting ways with the club a year early after another poor showing in the Super Rugby Pacific. This is Air Sport Australia.
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This clinic looks at neck pain, joint pain, muscle pain, stiffness, mid and low back pain, headache, sport and workplace injuries, upper and lower limb pain. As I have alerted to, this clinic finishes on the 17th of July, so if anything has caught your attention, get in contact with the Student Chiropractic Clinic today on 042 904 4229. This community service announcement is brought to you from the team here at Radio Mum Up.

0: Parents Beyond Breakup supports parents and grandparents experiencing trauma related to family breakdown and separation. They provide a national helpline and linkages to peer support groups. We caught up with CEO Pete Nichols at this year's National Suicide Prevention Conference to find out some of the reasons why people seek support from Parents Beyond Breakup.
1: The most common reasons that people would turn to us for support is an instantaneous loss of the person they love, usually followed by loss of access to their children, their home, the financial strain of perhaps now running two homes, and perhaps even a legal case if it gets to that point where it becomes adversarial. They can become homeless, they can become financially overburdened, and it's like a perfect tsunami or perfect storm of different problems all happening very, very quickly.
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1: You'll hear the best of the best country music in the world, songs that'll touch your heart and comfort your soul. 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

0: Hello, I'm Peter Carey. Opposition leader Angus Taylor has used Question Time to ask when the government is going to fix its tax legislation. Couples with a joint investment will not be able to claim capital gains or negative gearing concessions if one dies or in the event of divorce. Labor says the mistake will be corrected when the legislation is amended. Mr. Taylor claims the government can't be trusted.
1: Can the Prime Minister give Australians a straight answer? How much more tax will widows, divorcees and victims of family and domestic violence pay because of the Treasurer's bungled budget?
0: The third block of hearings for the Royal Commission on Anti-Semitism and Social Cohesion is now underway. The latest round will focus on anti-Jewish material circulated on social media, as well as anti-Semitism in the traditional media. The inquiry is due to hear from Bondi terror survivor Asa Nostrovsky, who was shot during the attack. Counsel assisting Richard Lancaster says fake images of Mr. Ostrovsky were circulated in the wake of the tragedy.
2: Within a day, deepfake images were created and posted across several social media platforms, which showed artificially generated scenes in which he was depicted as laughing while his face was painted with red makeup, as though he was faking his injury.
0: Melbourne drivers are about to be hit with higher tolls. From July 1, a single trip on CityLink will cost $12.64, or more than $25 to and from the airport. James Ward from drive.com.au said drivers of light trucks are set to be hit even harder.
3: Every single ute that is sold, bar a couple. So if you're driving a Hilux or a Ford Ranger as your personal vehicle, could be going the camping trip or have the mountain bikes in the back, as we see so many Australians do, you're paying almost double what someone in a car is.
0: To Queensland, where a man is facing domestic violence murder charges after a woman was fatally shot on the Gold Coast. Emergency services were called to the Bigger Waters address last night, where they found the 23-year-old with life-threatening injuries, and she died at the scene. The 23-year-old man is believed to be known to the woman and is facing court today. Detective Acting Inspector Leah Urquhart says they're investigating the background of the man.
4: Detectives were door knocking the areas surrounding Lotus Street last night, trying to basically ascertain his background. Police have been in attendance to that address before. However, all of the background in relation to the man and woman is something that forms part of our investigation.
0: A public inquiry is being held in Perth today into Australia's $368 billion AUKUS deal. The partnership between Australia, the UK and US would see WA operate nuclear-powered submarines. Inquiry Commissioner and former politician Peter Garrett says there's still a lot of confusion over the details that locals need clarified.
5: Properly understanding AUKUS is absolutely essential to them being able to live confidently in this part of the world, confident that their money is being spent well as taxpayers, confident that the plans around AUKUS as we understand them are well thought through.
0: This is Air News. Fresh off the bye, Geelong coach Chris Scott says he expects Bailey Smith and Tom Stewart to return to face Brisbane on Thursday night. Scott has rejected suggestions he held back in their last game against Fremantle in case the Cats face the Dockers in the finals.
6: If they're saying that, they're giving us too much credit as a coaching group. I don't think you need to anyway, because a fair bit changes anyway. We don't play them again for the home and away season. Hopefully we're good enough to get a chance to play them in a final. And I suspect we'll be different. The personnel, there'll be a little bit of a shift in the game style as well. I'd be staggered if they were exactly the same product in September as they are now.
0: To tennis, and Wimbledon 2026 starts tonight for four Aussies. Esports' Paul Walsh has the details.
7: Four of the 13 Australians in the main draw at Wimbledon will be part of the day one action here at SW19. World number 103 Alexander Vukic is first up on court 8, taking on the American Jensen Brooksby. Adam Walton is up against the young Croatian Dino Prismic, while Renike Hijikata and Jesper De Jong will do battle in the final match on court 10. For the women, our only day one representative is Daria Kasatkina, and she takes on the wildcard entrant, the 18-year-old Mimi Zhu from Great Britain, while the matchup of the day will be between the former world number 3 Marian Cilic and tournament's 8th seed Daniil Medvedev. Paul Walsh at Wimbledon for Air Sport.
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3: This is Gordon Clinch. Hello, Mum and Dad. This goes out to all the Clinches.

That straight six motor needs rebuilding. Sweetheart needs to be kissed. Roses need to be watered. Compressor's gone out in the fridge. Will it ever get done?

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It sure will be a ripper. So, if your backside can't get Countryside to support your local teams, do tune at 2:15 to Radio Mama, your home of the GNFL. 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

0: it can be hard to talk about mental health. Beyond Blue has developed the Mental Health Continuum to help you talk about social and emotional well-being and to help you think about where your mental health is currently at. We caught up with Dr. Grant Blaschke, who says people can use the Mental Health Continuum to help decide what they should do to look after their mental health right now.
1: What I find as a GP with a lot of my patients is when we think about their mental health on a continuum, it's a really preventive approach where we identify what are their particular warning signs. You know, what are the red flags for them that say, hey, maybe things are becoming unstuck? And I'll give you some examples. A lot of people find their sleep is very disrupted, either trouble getting to sleep or waking up early in the morning worrying. Another red flag, getting into conflict. Sometimes people, they've got a short fuse, they're getting into arguments, either at work or at home. For some people, the warning flags are more withdrawing, so not answering phone calls, not going out, and of course, missing work or not being able to fulfill your usual daily duties and responsibilities. There are all sorts of early warning signs.
0: To find out more about the mental health continuum, how your mental health can change over time, and what you can do to maintain or improve your mental health, visit beyondblue.org.au.
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from that woman. She ain't no good. But mama, she didn't know what Caledonia was putting down. So I'm going down to her house just one more time, yeah. Caledonia!

0: Hello, I'm Peter Carey. Australia and Vanuatu have signed a landmark security treaty after months of negotiations. It will see Australia become Port Vila's main policing partner and protect the Pacific nation from being used as a foreign military base. Prime Minister Anthony Albanese says the agreement will benefit both countries.
1: Our agreement reflects and confirms Australia's role as Vanuatu's largest and most comprehensive economic, security and development partner, a responsibility that we take seriously.
0: A senior Liberal believes the party is in need of a rebrand to regain trust with voters. Two new opinion polls show support for the coalition has hit historic lows, struggling against One Nation and Labor. The opposition's criticism of the Albanese government's budget has failed to cut through. Western Sydney MP Melissa McIntosh says the Liberals need to revitalise.
2: I'm putting myself out on a limb a little bit. I think it's time for the Liberal Party to rebrand. Some people think that we're stuck in the past and our policies need to resonate with the Australia of today and the future. So I think it'd be a really good time for us to revisit our values and the way we project ourselves to Australians.
0: Unions are among those opposing a plan to build a town hall square in Sydney's CBD. The $150 million council proposal will see seven buildings demolished, including Woolworths. Shop Union Secretary Bernie Smith says jobs will be lost.
3: So it's 300 jobs at least on the Woolworths site, but up to 1,000 jobs would go in the seven buildings that are scheduled to be demolished. And we sort of scratch our heads as to why. You know, these buildings actually earn the City Council millions of dollars in rent each year.
0: Victoria's Premier Jacinta Allen says there is no evidence of her office ordering consortiums to get along with the CFMEU, or they may not be able to work on the big build. Leaked documents obtained by The Age reveal contractor partners were told to bow to the costly union demands, including the use of the CFMEU's handpicked contractors. The communications came from Ms. Allen's office as the minister in charge of transport infrastructure.
4: No evidence for that claim.
5: Have you checked your records?
4: There is no evidence for that claim.
5: Have you checked?
4: There is no evidence for that claim. If there is evidence for that claim, it should be put to the authorities for their immediate investigation.
0: Some Queensland residents are choosing to stay in their units instead of branching out and buying somewhere new. New data has found residents in units in Gaythorne, Brisbane and Pimlico in Townsville led the ranks, with an average hold time of 14.7 and 14.6 years respectively. REA Group economist Luke Redmond says the unit market is more interesting.
6: There tends to be a lot more renters that hold units, thereby investors would probably own the units over owner-occupiers. And that essentially has meant that investors kind of don't necessarily hold on to a property for as long as owner-occupiers necessarily will in certain areas.
0: And finally in this bulletin, to the Australian share market. The All Ords has closed up 62 points to 90.26, and one Australian dollar was buying 68.9 US cents. This is Air News. The Blues and Maroons have ended camp ahead of the State of Origin decider in Brisbane next week. New South Wales coach Laurie Daly has made several changes, bringing Stephen Crichton, Bradman Best, Liam Martin and Amole Olukuatu into the squad. Queensland will start hot favourites, but coach Billy Slater says nothing is guaranteed.
7: It's not just going to happen for us in 9 days' time. We can't just turn up and expect the continuity of the team and, you know, being familiar with the number on your back and being there last game, and got to go and earn every situation, every moment, and every game's different.
0: And things have gone from bad to worse for the Brisbane Broncos. Winger Isaiah Karapani has been caught allegedly speeding in an unregistered vehicle with alcohol in his system while on a provisional licence. To AFL news, concussion-related issues have forced Crows Triple Premiership player Chelsea Randall into retirement. She says she had no choice.
8: A few weeks ago, I joined in a tackle drill at training and experienced some starry vision after a couple of minor bumps. And then shortly after that, I had another incident involving mild contact and more starry vision. It was at that point that it became clear that my brain and body could no longer withstand minor bumps without experiencing issues related to concussion.
0: And West Coast's Harry Edwards has been ruled out for the rest of the season after meeting with the AFL's concussion panel. Australian Independent Radio News.

Hello, great to have you with me. Are you a first-timer or an avid listener to the show? Well, hopefully you already know that each week you can count on me to bring you an interesting chat with one of the biggest-name music artists from the 60s, 70s or 80s. No exception today either, as we're about to hear from one of the founders of this band. I wonder if you can guess the

0: turn.
1: If you thought to yourself, well, that's blood, sweat and tears, and wondered if maybe my next guest was guitarist, singer and founder Steve Katz, you get first prize, because that's exactly who we're about to chat with. Steve may not be quite a household name, but he's played on an incredible string of recordings during the 60s and 70s. He appeared at the Monterey Pop Festival with the legendary Blues Project, Woodstock with Blood, Sweat and Tears, and even produced rock's most celebrated speed addict, Lou Reed. Steve was born in Brooklyn in New York and proved to be a gifted musician in his early teens. Anyway, why am I telling you his story? Let's hand it straight over to Steve Katz to fill you in. Steve Katz, welcome to A Breath of Fresh Air. It's terrific to have your company. It's your professional career started in the late 50s when you were on this local TV program. You sung Tammy and April Love. Tell us a bit about that.
2: Well, you know, what's funny is that we have a car that every time you open the door, it plays the chorus to Tammy. Does my lover feel what I feel? So I keep singing the song every time we go to the grocery or something. I got fired, actually, from that job. We moved studios, and they said, well, you can't pick your songs this week. We want you to sing It's a Grand Night for Singing from State Fair. I couldn't learn it. You know, it was like all through school. You know, if I wasn't interested in something, I just didn't learn it. And this is live TV. So I went to the studio the night I was supposed to sing it, and they said, well, you didn't learn it. We're going to have to type it out. So they did that. And I started singing the song, It's a Grand Night for Singing, da, da, da, da, da. I look down and it's single-spaced, and I can't see where I am. So what was supposed to be a 30-minute live program turned out to be a 35-minute live program because of me, and I got fired that night. I was 13 years old.
3: It's a grand

0: first and only time you've been sacked?
1: You mean since then? No. I guess a couple of times.
0: The first one has the most impact, though, doesn't it? How did you leave there?
1: Well, that's the thing. It's so traumatic. I became a rock and roll musician because of the trauma that was involved in that.
0: No, that's not what really turned you to rock and roll, was it?
1: No, it wasn't.
0: Of course not.
1: I mean, rock and roll was when, I loved rock and roll, but my friend Danny Kalb came up to us teaching at a place called Fretted Instruments. And Danny came, this is 1965, and it was just after Dylan played at Newport Folk Festival, and he switched to electric guitars. And so all my friends that were, you know, I was a folkie, and all my friends that were folkies were trading in their guitars, you know, and getting electric guitars. So there I was teaching acoustic guitar, and Danny comes up and says, I need a rhythm guitar player for my band, because his rhythm guitar player went to Europe. And I said, well, you know, I never played an electric guitar. I wouldn't know what to do. I know it has dials, and I see like a chord coming out of it. But otherwise, what do I do? He says, well, come to the Night Owl tomorrow, which is one of the clubs in the village, and we'll plug you in, you know. So I had this, the Armin pickup, which you put on my acoustic, plugged it in, but he put it on 10 and plugged it into an amp, and the amp was on 10 also. So this huge sound came pouring out of the amplifiers. I felt like I was being attacked by a bunch of rhinoceroses. As it wasn't until my third acid trip that I really wound up loving that sound. Well, feedback. Anyway, I took the gig, and there I was. I was supposed to write a paper on Yeats and the Byzantium poems. But I had this opportunity, so I went on the road. We played a gig, and I just had such a great time playing music with other people that I grew my hair long. I got myself some bell bottoms, a Tom Jones shirt, got myself a hippie girlfriend, and I started smoking pot, and I was in heaven. So it was a choice between

0: Kalb was a blues guitarist and vocalist. He became a solo performer and session musician, performing with people like Judy Collins, Phil Oakes, Pete Seeger and Bob Dylan, before forming the Blues Project in 1965 with Andy Kullberg, Roy Blumenfeld, Tommy Flanders and Steve Katz. When you went to audition for Danny in the first place, there's a terrific story about how you actually turned down that amp to zero in case you made a mistake.
1: Well, because of the feedback, it was so horrendous that I turned my guitar down to zero and I just kept playing. It was just blues stuff that I knew. And Danny came over to me and he said, "Wow, I really like the way you play," which was totally off the wall. Danny just passed away, by the way.
0: I'm sorry to hear it. But, I mean, he couldn't have heard you playing if there was no amplification, right?
1: He didn't. He just fantasized that I was playing. This was Danny Kalb's thread. And anyway, that was the Blues Project. That was the beginning of the Blues Project.

0: were teaching guitar at that stage already when you got together with Danny Kalbin in the band, but before that you'd actually studied guitar under the tutelage of Reverend Gary Davis.
1: Yeah, mainly Dave Van Ronk was my teacher. And then I would go up every now and then, I would go up to Reverend Davis's house in the South Bronx. And I took a couple of lessons from Reverend Davis, but mainly I drove him around.
0: What do you mean you drove him around?
1: Well, I became his road manager. I mean, there was a few of us that were that road manager, Reverend Gary Davis. You know, he's blind Gary Davis.
0: Uh-huh. You were just a teenager at the time, weren't you? You must have just had your driving license.
1: But yeah, I took him to gigs, and I was 18 years old or something. He and his wife Annie lived in a little hovel and take guitar lessons or pick him up. And then they moved because Peter, Paul, and Mary did one of his songs, Samson and Delilah, If I Had My Way. And so he got royalties finally and moved to a nice house in Queens, you know, one of the boroughs in New York City. And there was one night, you want to hear the story?
0: Yeah, sure we do.
1: Okay. Annie called me and said, can you pick up, Reverend Davis wants to go down to the Village Gate and on Bleecker Street. And he wants to see Sonny Terry and Brownie McGee, because he and Sonny, you know, came from North Carolina. They were old friends. And I said, sure, I'll come pick him up, you know. So I picked him up. We go down to the Village Gate, and it was Sonny Terry and Brownie McGee opening the show for Roland Kirk. And so we watched Sonny and Brownie do their set. And then I went backstage. I took Reverend Davis backstage, you know, held him by the arm, took him backstage. And Sonny Terry is blind. Reverend Davis is blind. And Roland Kirk was blind. So we go backstage, and Reverend Davis bumps into Roland Kirk, and they start hugging each other and crying. It's been years. They never knew each other, right? I'm pulling Reverend Davis and saying, Sonny's over in the corner over there. Please, Reverend Davis, please. He was a very funny guy.

0: So you were already right into music, and then the introduction into Danny Kalb's band took you then into a different direction?
1: Right. Before I joined the Blues Project, I was a blues person, blues lunatic, actually. And one of the great things about my past that I have great memories of was meeting Mississippi John Hurt and, of course, Reverend Davis and Son House and Skip James when they were rediscovered.
0: Tell us about meeting Mississippi John Hurt.
1: Well, not only meeting, but we spent 2 weeks staying in the same apartment in L.A., when Stefan Grossman and myself, he was in the jug band, we'll go back to that. Stefan and I went to California for the summer of 64. And the week before, Mississippi John Hurt was staying there, and they would put us up in an apartment. So we were all staying in the same apartment. So I got to hang out with John Hurt for, a week and a half or so. And he was like my second father. He's just like the most wonderful person, gentle. He was just a fabulous person.
0: That must have been amazing for you, because if you were a bluesman from way back, he would have been one of your heroes, one of your mentors.
1: I mean, he would talk to me, and then all of a sudden, I wouldn't be there because I would be like, just a liquid thing on the ground, because I was so in awe of him.
0: Uh-huh.
1: So John would say, Steve, can you stand up? And Jeff and I were there. We played the Ash Grove, and we asked this kid who we knew, we played with him, and he's a great guitar player. So we said, hey, why don't you play with us? We'll start a band. So for 2 weeks, we were the Gramercy Park Sheiks, and that kid was Ry Cooder.
0: What a time to grow up in music, though. It was just exploding all around you, right?
1: Yeah.

0: I was so lucky and am so lucky to have experienced so much of that stuff. You know, what Dave Van Ronk used to call the folk scare.
1: Why did he call it the folk scare?
0: Because everybody was scared that they were going to start making money. And all the folk music people were like communists or socialists. And all of a sudden they had hit records, you know, like the Rooftop Singers, you know, and the Kingston Trio. And the scary part was that, oh my God, this is going to be like top 10 records time, you know. So that was scary.
1: Really? Seriously scary? They didn't know what to do if they hit it big?
0: Well, not seriously scary, because we all had a sense of humor about it. Thank God for the sense of humor.
1: But they certainly hadn't got into it to make money. They got into it for altruistic reasons, simply to make good music.
0: That's the point, is that, you know, you get into it because you're, you know, I mean, like Van Ronk was like a communist. He was a wobbly. International Workers of the World, whatever. And if he never had a hit record, you know, he wouldn't know what to do. He would be like, it's like Phil Oakes. Phil was a friend. And friend Phil, when he died, he committed suicide. And my theory is that Phil was so involved in the anti-war movement, you know, the whole Vietnam anti-war movement, that once the war ended, Phil had nothing to live for anymore. And he was bipolar anyway, so it's a very sad story.
1: There were so many young musicians and college dropouts around Greenwich Village at this time who were as obsessed with American roots music as Steve. People like Maria Mulder and John Sebastian were at the helm.
0: Well, Maria and John were first in the Even Dozen Jug Band. We had a party with the Queskin Jug Band, and Maria met Jeff Muldor, and she threw up all over him at the party that we had. And Jeff asked her to marry him, which I thought was like, that's when I realized, wow, people are really strange. They do strange things. The kids in my generation, which is the generation right after Dylan and Phil, and half of us were blues people. And half of us were like bluegrass, old-timey people. We were kids, and we wanted to play music together. So jug band music was the common denominator.
1: Right. Jug band music became huge at the time. But you played the washboard?
0: I was the washboard player, because there were so many guitar players in the band. I said, hey, if I'm going to be in this band, I better learn how to play something else. So I played washboard. I wasn't that bad at that.
1: Oof, that's definitely enough of that. I really don't like jug band music. Thank goodness Steve Katz moved on from it quite quickly. Hang in there to see where he goes next.
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4: It's a beautiful day.
1: Thanks for being here. The Blues Project and Blood, Sweat and Tears Steve Katz has 3 Grammys, quadruple platinum albums and 3 gold singles. He's sold close to 29 million records and is still making albums today. Did you actually have to take lessons to learn how to play a washboard?
0: No. When I was a kid, I used to play bongos. And, you know, so when I play washboard, I put it on my lap instead of on my chest. And so I put thimbles on or finger picks, and it's like playing bongos, except your hands move horizontally also. So,
1: do you lament the loss of washboards today?
0: Oh, God, yeah. Are you kidding? Sure.
1: No, you don't.
0: I wish, for the odd Cajun band, you know, but I, the sound of a washboard, I just recorded it in the new Blues Project album that we just did. And there's one more. I said to the guys, I'm going to put a washboard on there. And of course, they laughed their sides off, but it sort of works on it.

0: The album is new. And, you know, I thought it was going to be, oh, God, I got to do this. But, you know, and because it was just Roy, the original drummer, and myself. And we have three fantastic musicians playing on it. And we did an album. And I figured, oh, God. But you know what? It came out great. I think it's maybe the best album I've ever done. And that includes all the BS&T stuff.
1: That's a very big call.
0: Thank you.
1: The Blues Project in its day recorded three albums. And in its first incarnation, you did a song called Steve's Song, which was the first original song that you'd ever recorded. Tell us a little bit about Steve's Song.
0: You want to hear that story, huh?
1: Yeah, I want to hear all your stories.
0: Well, the record company that we were with was really awful. It was a Verve Forecast, which is part of MGM. And these were the early days of the music business, or semi-early days. And we recorded our album. They had the artwork and everything, and we went on the road. We had a tour. In those days, there are no cell phones or anything, right? And we had a manager who was like a moron. And he was fielding all of our calls and stuff like that. So they called him and they said, Jeff, we have the tapes. This is the Projections album. We have the tapes. We have the artwork. But we're missing the name of the second song on the first side. So Jeff goes, second song, first side, second. Oh, that's Steve's Song. Thanks, Jeff. Hangs up the phone. We get off the road and I look at the mock-up of the album cover and I said, what the hell is Steve's Song? Because it was called, originally it was called September 5th. That was the title. So they changed the title on me. Now the problem is, so when I go out and I do solo shows, I play with the Blues Project, but I always tell the story to people in the audience because I want them to know that I would never name a song after myself. That's the story of Steve's Song. So I have to live with this, you know. I tell people, hey, you have pets, they die, you get another pet. This is, this is still getting airplay, for Christ's sake, and they're calling it Steve's Song.
1: Are you still embarrassed about that?
0: Yeah, it's very embarrassing.

0: you writing about in that song anyway? Obviously not about yourself.
1: No, that was the first song that I had ever written. And that's when, you know, all of us that were doing the folk rock thing were playing with tunings and stuff like that. And I wrote that in G tuning. You know, those are the days with, like, Joni was doing different tunings that were just amazing. And what she did with them was amazing. So we were all experimenting. And that was my first experiment. The song itself was about a girl that left me. Most of my songs were about girls that left me. Because after the first one, I started making royalties. And I'm saying, wait a second, I think I'm onto something here. So a girl would walk out on me, and I would, like, smoke a joint and have a shot of Jack Daniels and write a song. And this happened for years.
0: How many girls left you?
1: Hundreds. No.
0: No.
1: No, not that many. I guess the word is not exaggerating. The word is embellishing here now.
0: But you must have had a hand in encouraging them to go. I'm sure they didn't want to go willingly. You needed new material.
1: I practically threw them out because I got a song here. You know, can you leave for a while?
2: Steve says if we want to know more, we'll have to read his book. It's called Blood, Sweat and My Rock and Roll Years. And in it, he tells about having affairs with famous female folk singers, making love to Jim Morrison's girlfriend when Jim was drunk and abusive, partying with Elizabeth Taylor and Groucho Marx, dining with Rudolf Nureyev, and being told to get a haircut by both Mickey Spillane and Danny Thomas. It's the unlikely story of a nerdy rock star, the nice Jewish boy who got to sit at the cool kids' table and score the hot chicks. Okay, so let's get back to the timeline. After the Monterey Pop Festival at the Blues Project, Steve started to turn away.
1: Well, I was moving in a different direction anyway, and Danny was very strict about where he wanted the Blues Project to go. Al had left before, just before Monterey, and I was starting to work with Bobby Colombi and writing different songs and stuff like that. So I was sort of like on my way out at that point anyway. Played Woodstock also, but Monterey was just incredible. Woodstock was horrible.
0: Hang on a minute. Why? Because of the rain?
1: The rain, yeah. When you're standing in front of a microphone, if you touch it, you could die. You know, it's like you don't want to sing like an unrequited love song when you're about to die, you know. Anyway, Monterey was great because I got to shake hands with Otis Redding and I had dinner with Jimi Hendrix backstage.
0: I am so jealous.
1: It was just a hot dog stand, but still, I shared a bag of potato chips with Jimi Hendrix.
0: And maybe some ketchup as well?
1: No ketchup, just a bag of potato chips.
0: Crinkle cut or flat?
1: Traditional, yeah.
0: So Monterey Pop Festival finishes. You're on the way out from the Blues Project. What happens next to you, Steve Katz?
1: Well, I got a call a couple of months later after Monterey. I got a call from Cooper, from Al. And he said he wanted to go to England and start his career over again, I guess like Hendrix did. And he said, I want to do a benefit at the Cafe Agogo on Bleecker Street. And would you and your friend Bobby back me up? And I said, sure, that'll be fun. We did the benefit and nobody showed up. But Al made enough money to get a taxi to the airport and back. So I said, well, you might as well stay here and start a band. And that's the next step. You know, we started a band.
0: And the band you started was?
1: Was Blood, Sweat and Tears.

0: So you formed Blood, Sweat and Tears with Al. And Blood, Sweat and Tears was a very different sound, wasn't it?
1: It was very different from the Blues Project. Because we added the horn section, which is something that Danny didn't want in the Blues Project. If he was a little bit more malleable, acceptable to him, we probably would have done it, but it wasn't. And so Al had to leave, and he wanted to start a band with horns, and I agreed with him. We were both listening to the Buckingham's Time in Charges album, which had the horns from the Chicago Symphony on it, not doing stock R&B parts, but almost symphonic kind of parts. And it was produced by Jimmy Garcia, who produced our second album. So we wanted to do something like that.
0: Why did you want to add them so badly?
1: Well, I can only refer you to our first rehearsal when we were doing like Morning Glory, the Tim Buckley song that I did. And when the horns came in, I almost had an orgasm. It was like, wow, you know, you're surrounded by this sound that's so big and it just lifts you up. And it's an incredible feeling, just an incredible feeling to not only just to play with musicians that you're fond of, that you really have a good time working with and listening to, but when you hear a horn section come in behind you, it's like, whoa, I almost couldn't stop singing. It's a beautiful feeling, and I think that went through that whole first album period. We only took 2 weeks to do that first album.

0: mentioned Tim Buckley, if I can just digress for a second. He was a good friend of yours, wasn't he?
1: Yes.
0: What an incredible musician he was.
1: He was great, yeah. So the saddest thing that he died as young as he did.
0: Yeah.
1: Timmy was a great person. He improvised, and that's what he loved to do.
0: Which is your favorite Tim Buckley song?
1: Probably Morning Glory, the one that I sang.
0: Moving on again, Steve Katz, Al ended up leaving Blood, Sweat & Tears. And before we get to his leaving, why did you call it Blood, Sweat & Tears to start with?
1: I was in bed with a girl and I forgot to take the phone off the hook. And the phone rang and I picked it up stupidly, you know, and Al said, "How about Blood, Sweat & Tears? We're looking for names." I said, "Fine." And I hung up the phone. So, of course, you know, he called Columbia Records and it was a done deal.
0: And did that girl leave you too?
1: Oh, yeah, they all left me. Except for my wife. And we've been together now for 36 fabulous years.
0: Well, what's the secret to marital success?
1: Listening to everything that she says and doing it, I think, is probably
0: I like it.

0: In 1968, Al Kooper left Blood, Sweat and Tears less than a year after forming the band to concentrate on producing. He'd already arranged some of the songs for the group's second album, and the future was primed for singer David Clayton Thomas to take over.
1: We held auditions, and it was actually between David and an old friend of mine by the name Dick Wagner. And Dick Wagner was a great guy who was a good singer. David was a great singer, but sort of like had, well, I won't go into it. But anyway, but we wanted the great singer. We wanted hit records. And Dick and I wound up working later on in with Lou Reed and Rock and Roll Animal.
0: I know. But if we could just sit with Blood, Sweat and Tears for a bit. So you've added the horn section. You've got David Clayton Thomas in as lead singer. And the album sells 6 million copies and brings in 3 number one singles, which was totally unheard of for the year 1969.
1: It sold more albums than Sound of Music was the one that sold more albums. And then we broke that record. But it was 6 million just in the United States, 20-something million around the world.
0: Well, how are you feeling with that success?
1: Well, when I started playing rock and roll and I decided not to be a doctor or a lawyer that my parents wanted me to be. Actually, they wanted me to be both. They stopped talking to me. And until You Made Me So Very Happy became a hit song. And then I got a call from my mother and she said, "Stephen, we knew it all along." So that was what it felt like.
0: Are you serious about that? They stopped talking to you because you didn't follow the path that they wanted you to?
1: Well, I'm embellishing a little bit.
0: But they were pretty pissed.
1: Yeah, they were pretty pissed. They still offered to bring me pot roast and do my linens.

0: Steve Katz and Blood, Sweat and Tears were on a roll. Stay tuned because there's always a twist of fate when things seem to be going so well.
1: If you're going through a tough time in your life or have a problem and wish you had someone you could talk to about it, then now more than ever, it's important to know that help and support is available. 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
8: It's a beautiful day.
0: Welcome back. Three hit singles in 1969 was totally unheard of. Blood, Sweat and Tears was riding the crest of a wave, and Steve Katz was having the time of his life.
9: It was pretty amazing. I was lucky in that I was part of an eight or nine piece band. So I didn't have a star thing going. And, you know, I had my house in the country and stuff like that. So it was sort of anonymous, which I liked.
0: So you're telling me it didn't change your life very much, having those hit singles?
9: It changed my life in that I lost a lot of friends.
0: What?
9: With the Blues Project, the first Blood, Sweat, and Tears album, I had like a bunch of hippie friends or underground, what you call counterculture. You know, it's very political at the time. And I lost most of those friends because they figured we sold out. Sold out. We went into the studio and made some records and they were hits. So I became a little bit bitter over that.
0: I bet you did. Well, what an extraordinary thing to happen because you'd gone mainstream.
9: Well, there's going to be a movie coming out called What the Hell Happened to Blood, Sweat and Tears? And watch for it because it was the same director and he did the Harry Nilsson biography and also the Chasing Train, the John Coltrane biography. And he interviewed all of us and it's about our Eastern European tour. The Justice Department came to us and they said, we're going to take away David Clayton Thomas's green card because he had a small felony conviction when he was a teenager or something in Toronto. So they said, but, you know, maybe we won't if you guys do us a favor. And the favor was to do a State Department tour of Eastern Europe. So it was extortion, basically, because this is the Nixon administration, which I hated, but they wanted us to represent American youth. If anything, we did not represent American youth, you know, unless all American youth were smoking pot and hashish all the time, you know. But so we had to do this. It was extortion. And we couldn't talk about it. I talked about it in my book. I think it was the first time, like 5 years ago, that we talked about it because it was a big secret. You know, John Scheinfeld took this story up and decided to make a movie about us and how the government blackmailed us, basically. So he went to the FBI, he went to the State Department, he went to the Nixon White House, or what was left, you know, of the archives. He put together a film. It's like a thriller.
10: So, I mean, when you were doing that tour, you must have been a huge hit.
9: Yeah, absolutely. It was like the best audiences. Like, these kids were starved. We did two concerts in Bucharest. After the first concert, the government said, oh, you have to dress more conservatively. Now, we were the worst dressers in the world, so we didn't have any extra clothing or anything. And we have to play more jazz and less rock and roll. So we just did the opposite, and we got kicked out of the country. We were supposed to do a benefit for Transylvania flood victims, but they kicked us out. And they tried to take our film and stuff like that. It was, and the experience was working for the State Department, horrible. But the experience of going there and playing for those people, fabulous.

0: So you continued with Blood, Sweat and Tears for 6 years. You won 3 Grammys. You were voted best band by the Playboy Jazz and Pop Poll, and you won 3 major Downbeat awards. But you decided to leave the band at the height of their success. Why'd you leave?
1: Because it was getting too much jazz oriented, and I'm not a jazz player. I can hardly read. And we were having rehearsals where Herbie Hancock would come up and we're doing songs by Bill Evans, and Bill would be in the studio and it's like, what am I doing here? I just wanted to get back to rock and roll. And I had the opportunity when Lou Reed asked me to, when Lou and I got friendly. Lou had just come off a very depressing album called Berlin. And it was very depressing, but it was very beautiful. I suggested to Lou that in the cellophane that RCA wrapped it in, they should have put like single-edged razor blades because it was so depressing. So Lou said, what should I do after this? I said, well, I think you ought to like put together a great band and do some of the Velvet Underground stuff. So that's what we did. And that was my ticket out of Blood, Sweat and Tears and back into rock and roll. When I do my solo show, halfway through it, I say, I know, I'm doing all these folk songs and all you people want me to do, you want me to do Spinning Wheel, right? But I hate the song, so I'm going to play you my guitar part, Spinning Wheel, which I do. I play my guitar part, which is just like 4 beats. And it's very funny. You know, people would come up to me and they'd say, you guys smoked a lot of pot then, didn't you? And I said, yeah, if you had to play that for 6 years, you'd be smoking a lot of pot also, which is basically what it boiled down to. You know, I just didn't want to play Spinning Wheel anymore.
0: Did you really dislike the song?
1: Yes.
0: Why?
1: I thought it was a stupid song. Betcha painted pony and like the spinning wheel. Give me a break. What?

0: this one had nothing to do with women leaving you at all, right?
1: No. I mean, I would rather work, you know, I mean, Lou asked me to work with him, and God knows his songs were incredible. So we worked together for 3 years, three albums.
0: What was he like to work with?
1: Impossible. But, you know, we got along. I mean, I've seen Lou just torture people, but I never had that with him. He always had respect for most of the musicians that he worked with. And, of course, when he was doing a lot of speed, a lot of drugs, I would have to take my phone and put it off the hook because he would call me all the time. And it was really sort of like very not fun to talk to him on the phone. You know, you're talking to a meth person. But he was very intelligent, incredibly funny. And there were things about Lou that I really loved, actually. And then there were things that I really didn't like most people would say, you know. I mean, he was impossible.

0: Sally Can't Dance, the studio album that we did. He didn't want any part of it, you know. I would ask him to do vocals. He'd be in the bathroom shooting up, you know. And then he would come out at 4 o'clock in the morning when we were all, like, so tired at Electric Lady. And he would say, okay, I'll do my vocals now. He's like, what are you kidding? We're going to sleep. He said, I'll just put the tape on. I'll just run it through the 12 songs and I'll keep singing. And he was just very hard to deal with.
1: And yet you persisted. I can imagine you'd be pulling your hair out trying to deal with somebody like that, but you must have really believed in his creative side to persevere with him.
0: Well, if you look at my head, you can see that it was successful, but I did finally pull my hair out. This is the Lou Reed look. I was doing other things also, you know, and it was fun, you know, to get involved, hang out with Andy Warhol and stuff like that through Lou. So there were some fun times.
1: I bet there were. And of course, you talk about that in your book too, don't you?
0: Yes.
1: So when you finally finished up with Lou Reed, where do you go next?
0: I did independent production, produced some people like Elliot Murphy, and then it was time for a divorce from my first wife. I needed to work. I needed a job. And so I became vice president of Mercury Records for a few years. Oh, I left out a whole band. I was in a band called American Flyer. After Lou, I was with American Flyer. And that was fun. I mean, we only did two albums. We never went on the road. But George Martin produced the first album, so I got to work with George for a month or so.
1: George Martin of Beatles fame, right?
0: Sir George.

0: was really fabulous. George was everything that you think about George, handsome and nice and talented. That's the way George Martin was.
1: Wow, so working with him must have been a whole lot different to working with Lou.
0: Oh, God, yeah. I would run around the studio in Malibu like a little puppy running after George, you know. How'd you do this with the Beatles? How'd you do that with the Beatles? And George would say, Kathy, get off my back, will you?
1: Did you learn a lot from him?
0: I learned a lot, yeah.
1: And after that, that's when you went to Mercury Records. You went off to Ireland for a time.
0: Yeah, I wound up producing. I signed a deal with Dick James Music, and I brought in Horse Lips and Johnny Guitar Watson. And I went over to Ireland to meet with the guys in Horse Lips. And we had a great time together. So they asked my boss that if I could produce them. I wound up doing 3 albums with Horse Lips, which were some of my best memories working with those guys.
1: It was around that time then that you also passed up on U2.
0: Yeah.
1: But you're sorry for that one?
0: Their mentors were Horse Lips, and they were kids. They were teenagers. And we would be recording it, and they would come by. Their manager was Paul McGinnis. And Paul would give me tapes of them all the time, and they were pretty awful, you know. But they would come out and hang out in the studio just to see us recording. And then Paul said, well, can you come to McGonagall's? They're doing a gig, and I'm going to have was Muff Winwood, Steve Winwood's brother, come from Warner's in England. And I want you guys to be A&R men and decide whether you want to sign these guys. And I went to see them, and I said, Paul, I'm sorry, I have to pass. So, I passed on YouTube.
1: Is that something you still regret?
0: No, I don't regret anything in my career.
1: In your career or in your whole life?
0: In my whole life.
1: No regrets?
0: No regrets. That's what life is about. You know, it happens and it happens. Things do happen for a reason, you know. And I'm still alive. I feel great. I'm married to a wonderful woman. I'm a happy guy.
1: So you're back out there today, aren't you? You've just recently released your first solo album called The Juggle. I know that you're also a professional photographer. And you've got a book out.
0: I know. It's. I'm having fun.
1: Steve Katz, I'll let you go. You've been so generous with your time and I'm so grateful. You've pointed us all to the new album and to the movie that's going to come out. You've just been a delight.
0: Oh, thank you, Sandy, and you too. And Les, let's talk again. And it's been fun.

0: the amazing Steve Katz, who founded Blood, Sweat and Tears and has gone on since to do so many projects. Just as a reminder, Steve's book is called Blood, Sweat and My Rock and Roll Years, and his first solo album is called The Juggle. I'll have links to both of these on the website, abreathoffreshair.com.au, and while you're checking them, if you feel like requesting a future guest, please do. Thanks for your company today. I've really enjoyed being here with you, and I hope you've enjoyed learning all about Steve Katz. Take care of yourself, won't you, until we meet again. I'll see you next week, same time. Bye now. 'Cause it's a beautiful
1: day. 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

0: Hello, I'm Peter Carey. Opposition leader Angus Taylor has used Question Time to ask when the government is going to fix its tax legislation. Couples with a joint investment will not be able to claim capital gains or negative gearing concessions if one dies or in the event of divorce. Labor says the mistake will be corrected when the legislation is amended. Mr. Taylor claims the government can't be trusted.
1: Can the Prime Minister give Australians a straight answer? How much more tax will widows, divorcees and victims of family and domestic violence pay because of the Treasurer's bungled budget?
0: The third block of hearings for the Royal Commission on Anti-Semitism and Social Cohesion is now underway. The latest round will focus on anti-Jewish material circulated on social media, as well as anti-Semitism in the traditional media. The inquiry is due to hear from Bondi terror survivor Arsen Ostrovsky, who was shot during the attack. Counsel assisting Richard Lancaster says fake images of Mr. Ostrovsky were circulated in the wake of the tragedy.
2: Within a day, deepfake images were created and posted across several social media platforms, which showed artificially generated scenes in which he was depicted as laughing while his face was painted with red makeup, as though he was faking his injury.
0: Melbourne drivers are about to be hit with higher tolls. From July 1, a single trip on CityLink will cost $12.64, or more than $25 to and from the airport. James Ward from drive.com.au said drivers of light trucks are set to be hit even harder.
3: Every single ute that is sold, bar a couple. So if you're driving a Hilux or a Ford Ranger as your personal vehicle, could be going the camping trip or have the mountain bikes in the back, as we see so many Australians do, you're paying almost double what someone in a car is.
0: To Queensland, where a man is facing domestic violence murder charges after a woman was fatally shot on the Gold Coast. Emergency services were called to the Bigger Waters address last night, where they found the 23-year-old with life-threatening injuries, and she died at the scene. The 23-year-old man is believed to be known to the woman and is facing court today. Detective Acting Inspector Leah Urquhart says they're investigating the background of the man.
4: Detectives were door-knocking the areas surrounding Lotus Street last night, trying to basically ascertain his background. Police have been in attendance to that address before. However, all of the background in relation to the man and woman is something that forms part of our investigation.
0: A public inquiry is being held in Perth today into Australia's $368 billion AUKUS deal. The partnership between Australia, the UK and US would see WA operate nuclear-powered submarines. Inquiry Commissioner and former politician Peter Garrett says there's still a lot of confusion over the details that locals need clarified.
5: Properly understanding AUKUS is absolutely essential to them being able to live confidently in this part of the world, confident that their money is being spent well as taxpayers, confident that the plans around AUKUS, as we understand them, are well thought through.
0: This is Air News. The Blues and Maroons have ended camp ahead of the State of Origin decider in Brisbane next week. New South Wales coach Laurie Daly has made several changes, bringing Stephen Crichton, Bradman Best, Liam Martin and Amole Olukuatu into the squad. Queensland will start hot favourites, but coach Billy Slater says nothing is guaranteed.
6: It's not just going to happen for us in 9 days' time. We can't just turn up and expect the continuity of the team and, you know, being familiar with the number on your back and being there last game, and got to go and earn every situation, every moment, and every game's different.
0: And things have gone from bad to worse for the Brisbane Broncos. Winger Isaiah Carapani has been caught allegedly speeding in an unregistered vehicle with alcohol in his system while on a provisional licence. To AFL news, concussion-related issues have forced Crows triple premiership player Chelsea Randall into retirement. She says she had no choice.
7: A few weeks ago, I joined in a tackle drill at training and experienced some starry vision after a couple of minor bumps. And then shortly after that, I had another incident involving mild contact and more starry vision. It was at that point that it became clear that my brain and body could no longer withstand minor bumps without experiencing issues related to concussion.
0: And West Coast's Harry Edwards has been ruled out for the rest of the season after meeting with the AFL's concussion panel. Australian Independent Radio News.
8: Oh, I'm in the office, man. For the next 60 minutes, you'll hear the best of the best country music in the world, songs that'll touch your heart and comfort your soul. I'm Rex Mitchell, and this is Shiloh Country. Two brothers graduated from the University of Florida, both with degrees. However, they soon traded their mortarboards for cowboy hats, and today we spotlight the life and the career of the Bellamy brothers. And a man has just been run over by a huge 65-horsepower farm tractor. He can't move, and no one knows where he is. How can he possibly survive? We'll find out at the end of the show. But first, this song from the winner of the Nashville Star, country music's nationwide talent contest. And Buddy Jewell sings it from the depths of his heart.

That's a true story from Buddy Jewell, winner of America's 2003 Nashville Star Talent Contest, Help Pour Out the Rain. It's Lacey's song. And of course, his daughter Lacey provided the inspiration. You know, there's a lot of confusion these days about who goes to heaven, who's going to be there, and what's required to walk the golden streets of glory. Read your Bible. It's all there in black and white. Dolly Parton does just that, and it's provided her with subject matter for numerous country songs. Glory.

0: The world's most famous cities all have distinct identity. Paris has its Eiffel Tower, Rome the Trevi Fountain, London's Big Ben, Cairo's pyramids, Sydney has its Sales of the Opera House, and New York City once had its World Trade Center towers. Yes, every major city has something which marks its identity, a landmark, a feature, a characteristic, something. Well, the other day I read a sentence which stunned me. Zechariah 8:3 prophesied that Jerusalem will eventually be called a city of truth. Truth? Truth will be the characteristic distinguishing Jerusalem from all other cities. Now that is astounding. Today it's hard enough to find somebody who consistently tells the truth, let alone a whole city full of them. And that's certainly not Jerusalem today. Well, after I thought about that for a while, it occurred to me that that could only happen after the man who said, "I am the way, the truth, and the life," comes to rule the world from his throne in Jerusalem. Until Jesus does that, Jerusalem doesn't have a chance of being known as a city of truth.
1: The old man turned off the radio, said, "Where did all of the old songs go? Kids sure play funny music these days. They play it in the strangest way. Said it looks to me like they've all gone wild. It was peaceful back when I was a child. Well, man, could it be that the girls and boys

little boy of three, sitting on the floor, looks up and says, "Daddy, what is war?" "Son, that's when people fight and die." A little boy of three says, "Daddy, why?" Young man of 17 in Sunday school, being taught the golden rule. And by the time another year's gone around, it may be his turn to lay his life down. Can you blame the voice of youth for asking, what is truth?

witness stand. The man with the book says, raise your hand. Repeat after me, I solemnly swear. The man looked down at his long hair. And although the young man solemnly swore, nobody seemed to hear anymore. And it didn't really matter if the truth was there. It was the cut of his clothes and the length of his hair.

The young girl dancing to the latest beat has found new ways to move her feet. The young man speaking in the city square is trying to tell somebody that he cares. Yeah, the ones that you're calling wild are gonna be the leaders in a little while. This old world's waking to a new

0: what is truth? And the lonely voice of youth cries, what is truth?
1: Johnny Cash posing the question there, what is truth? Do you have the answer to that question? After the break, Vince Gill joins us with a story from his youth, his life on the Whippoorwill River. That and more when Shiloh Country returns.
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1: I'm Rex Mitchell, and welcome back to Shiloh Country. This is where we play one great song after another. And here, Vince Gill takes us back to the days of his youth on the Whippoorwill River.

Vince's daughter, Jenny Gill, on harmony vocals there with a song from the memories of Vince and Dean Dillon. And maybe they passed you as they drifted down the Whippoorwill River. Isn't it interesting how we don't spend much time thinking about our childhood until it's almost passed us by? And as Elvis Presley once said, if you want little happiness in this life, try to surround yourself with people who can make you happy. You only pass this way once, Jack. Nobody comes back for an encore.

0: To my knowledge, he only sang that song once on his 1968 NBC television special, Elvis, shortly before he was discharged from the army. The single made it to number 35 on the Billboard Hot 100 chart, 56 on country, and number 7 on the Easy Listening chart. And those poetic words painted for all of us pleasant memories of Elvis Presley. Two brothers graduated from the University of Florida, both with degrees. However, they soon traded their mortarboards for cowboy hats, and today we spotlight the life and the career of the Bellamy brothers. That and more when Shiloh Country returns.
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0: I'm Rex Mitchell, and welcome back to Shiloh Country. It's not often that two university graduates end up on a country music stage singing songs about rednecks. But the Bellamy brothers did just that, and still do. Some of their songs, however, are too raunchy for me and for many others. But to bypass their music would be to neglect some of the more poignant commentaries on the age in which we live. Here's a classic example. Today, we're being raped by the technology of change. And if you're an old hippie, you'll relate to this.

Dave and Howard Bellamy were born 4 years apart in 1946 and 1950. Raised on the family farm in Derby, Florida, their environment greatly influenced their future. Their father, Homer, played traditional country music around the house and in a swing band on weekends. The brothers, however, were as much influenced by the radio, their sisters' rock records, and the calypso sounds from the neighbouring Caribbean islands. Howard graduated from the University of Florida with a degree in veterinary medicine, and David with a degree in psychology, a background that broadened his lyrics in the years that were to follow. In the late 1960s, they performed both together and apart in a number of bands. In 1975, the brothers had signed with Curb Warner and released their first single, Nothing Heavy. Unfortunately, it was too light for the country audience, and it flopped. But when Dennis St. John, a friend, and Neil Diamond's drummer, suggested they record Let Your Love Flow, the Bellamy brothers had begun to boom. 10 number one hits were to follow, and this was their last in 1987.

It's hard to believe that the Bellamy brothers wrote this next song. It's so profound. Unfortunately, there's a word in it which probably would have banned it from most radio stations. I've bleeped it out so that we can hear the song's poignant message. Within the next 10 to 20 years, this event will be witnessed by the entire population of the globe. And it will be as much of a shock to lukewarm Christians as it will be to corrupt politicians.

0: When the Son of Man cometh, will he find faith on the earth? That's a question Jesus once asked. That's why David and Howard Bellamy are warning us all to beware. After the break, Colt Prather. How's that for a name? Colt Prather. And a song that definitely involves you. That and more when Shiloh Country returns.
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0: From the heart of Shiloh country, I'm Rex Mitchell. I wonder why so many songs of late have been reflecting on that short time we've all been given, the span of our natural life. We all live as specks of sand on this tiny marble hanging on nothing in the infinity of space, a planet we call the Earth. Here's a man we're all going to be hearing a lot more about, Colt Prather, with his thoughts on The Dash.

No one knows just how long their dash will be, not even Colt Prather. And you know, not every culture values human life the way we do. This was obvious in the Gulf War. While commandos from the US Special Forces were risking their lives in daring raids to free Allied prisoners of war, native Iraqis were being hung in the streets by their government. Their crime? Waving to liberating forces. Forgiveness and compassion are fundamental teachings of the Bible. Read it sometime. It could change your life.

0: kindness is something we can't get enough of. And if you've got a brash nature, lack compassion, and probably expect more than you give, take Glen Campbell's advice. Try a little kindness, and things can only get better. After the break, a man has just been run over by a huge 65-horsepower farm tractor. He can't move and no one knows where he is. How can he possibly survive? We'll find out when Shiloh Country returns.
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0: I'm Rex Mitchell, and welcome back to Shiloh Country. It's a cold, frosty morning in late August 1976. Bill Sloan, a 53-year-old Australian farmer, is about to start his day's work on his beautiful 600-acre property in Tamanic, Victoria. He hitches his tandem trailer to the back of his giant 2-ton, 65-horsepower Massey Ferguson 165 tractor and drives off. This morning, he'll feed more than a dozen bales of hay to his hungry cattle. It'll keep them warm during these cold winter days. In the field, Bill sets the tractor's accelerator to just above idle, steps down and walks back to the trailer. As he feeds out, the tractor slowly makes its way across the paddock by itself. In Australia, the practice is common. Most farmers work alone because the cost of labour is high and the profits are small. Bill cuts the two strands of baling twine, opens the square bales and systematically pushes the hay off the back of the trailer. When he's done, he'll climb aboard the tractor, take it off automatic, and return to the farmhouse. He's done it 1,000 times before. But this morning, things will be different. Today, Bill accidentally puts his foot through one of the baling string loops that's lying on the ground, while the other end of the string, unbeknownst to Bill, is caught under the nearest tire. As he puts his foot on the step of the tractor, he's pulled under its giant back wheels. The 5-foot tire runs over his ankle, up his leg, and across his chest. You can hear the bones crunching as it goes. Fortunately, he twists his head out of its path and waits for the trailer to run over him. As he lays on the ground with 2 broken ankles, 8 broken ribs and a punctured lung, the tractor slowly continues across the field. Crushed and unable to move, he does the only thing he knows he can do. He prays. Bill Sloan is a simple man and a zealous Christian, and instantly Psalm 50 verse 15 flashes into his mind. Call upon me in the day of trouble, I will deliver thee, and thou shalt glorify me. So with all his heart, Bill now cries out to God for help. About this time, Sloan's neighbour looks out the window and sees Bill's tractor with no one on board. It's broken through 3 fences, traversed a creek, and it's now on its way towards his farmhouse. Rushing out, he switches off the ignition and calls Bill's wife. Mabs then runs down the tractor's path of destruction and finds her husband lying on the ground in agony. Her daughter calls an ambulance and their preacher, and they both arrive at the same time. Pastor Jack Melewish prays that God will miraculously heal Bill, And then the ambulance rushes the critically injured man to the Wangaratta Base Hospital. However, God has already answered their prayers. Although Sloan will spend the next 4 days in intensive care and 2 more weeks in the hospital, within 3 months he'll take off his summer wheat crop all by himself. A miracle later confirmed by another district farmer who said, "Mrs. Sloan, I know the size of Bill's 65 horsepower Massey Ferguson tractor, and if I didn't know you people, I wouldn't believe that your husband could have survived being run over by that tractor." Yes, my friend, God does answer prayer. Think about it. I'm Rex Mitchell, and this is Shiloh Country.

0: Bruce Haynes, Jesus and John. That's Shiloh Country for this week. Thanks for joining us. Next week, you'll hear another 60 minutes of music that'll touch your heart and comfort your soul. Tim Mitchell was our engineer, with technical assistance from Travis Turk, Jim Raylan, Jim Gilmore, and Michael Stanton. Shiloh Country is a production of Shiloh Media Inc. and is produced in part at the studios of Audio Productions, Nashville, Tennessee. I'm Rex Mitchell, and until we meet again in Shiloh Country, goodbye and God bless you.
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5: 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We teach Buddy Maya and Bidawadjuri language in the class, E in Mount Magnet. 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

Hey, I'm glad you could make it again for Webby's Wireless Show, my golden years of radio. Another 2 hours of nostalgia, fun, and music. In this first hour, you'll be hearing from that wonderful voice of Diana Krall, a group from the 80s called Heart, two sisters Anne and Nancy Wilson, a song from Leo Sayer. We'll check out the disco era with Rose Royce and give you a fun song from Stan Freberg. Oh, by the way, Cole Joy will sing his original hit for us as well in this hour. But let's kick it all off with a guy who was bigger than Cliff Richard in his day. I speak of Adam Faith.

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1: That's Adam Faith out of 1962. He just churned them out one after the other in the British charts, but in Australia only had two successes. We should call him the late Adam Faith. Yes, he died too, at the age of 62. He became ill after his stage performance of the touring production of Love and Marriage, and died on Saturday morning, the 8th of March in 2003, of a heart attack. Adam Faith became quite the movie and TV star after his hit-making career was over. Now we come to the Canadian jazz singer and pianist, Diana Krall, and her magnificent version of the Bee Gees song, How Can You Mend a Broken Heart? I can think.

There's Diana Krall, who was born in 1964, whose highly acclaimed albums have sold over 6 million in the United States alone and 15 million worldwide. What a success story for a lady who's never had a hit record. Not as a single, anyhow. She's won many Grammy Awards and been nominated for many more.

I'd like to take us back now to the mid-80s, and a group that didn't have too many hits, but they had a couple of worldwide ones, like this one called These Dreams. The sisters Anne and Nancy Wilson, better known as Heart.

There's the group called Heart, who started their hit-making career in 1977 with a song called Magic Man, and made the great again in 1985 with These Dreams. Now coming up is Leo Sayer, Rose Royce, Les Paul and Mary Ford, and a spoof song by the great Stan Freberg. 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

0: Leo Sayer and When I Need You.
1: I remember distinctly when he first hit these shores in 1974, I was producing and comparing the Graham Webb Saturday Show on the 7 Network, which was the first pop clip television program in the world, and I was invited to introduce Leo Sayer at the Horden Pavilion, as he gave Sydney a preview of his upcoming album. Well, at that point in time, it was only a 10 or 12 tracker album, as I recall, and they were the only songs that he knew, and the audience were clamoring for more. So I suggested, Leo, go and sing an Elvis Presley song. That'll get him, which he promptly did. Of course, after 1974, the hits just kept coming, didn't they? Songs like Long Tall Glasses, Moonlighting, You Make Me Feel Like Dancing, How Much Love, and More Than I Can Say, and many others. He moved to Australia in the year 2005 and was naturalised in 2009 at a ceremony in Sydney attended by the then Prime Minister, Kevin Rudd. So Leo Sayer is a fair dinkum Aussie these days. Speaking of Aussies, later in this hour we'll hear a song from Marsha Hines. She too is a naturalised Australian. But right now...

It's back to the disco era, and an eight-piece group formed in Los Angeles in 1973 called Rose Royce. The lead singer was Rose Norwalt, and Rose Royce featured on the Australian hit parades just three times, from 1977 to 1979. This was their biggest hit.

That's Rose Norwalt and her group called Rose Royce, and their top tenor called Love Don't Live Here Anymore. Back in the 50s, there was a guy called Stan Freberg. He loved spoofing the hit songs of the day, songs like The Rock Island Line, Shaboom, Heartbreak Hotel, and Les Paul and Mary Ford's song, How High the Moon. First of all, let me remind you of how great Les and Mary sounded before Stan Freberg spoofs the song.

That's Mary Ford and the great Les Paul, who was the biggest guitar innovator the world's ever had. But it was Stan Freberg, who later got onto the hit parade with his version of this song, The World is Waiting for the Sunrise.

0: What a clever man. That's Stan Freberg.
1: Who's an advertising executive, animation voice actor, comedian, radio personality, puppeteer, recording artist, and all-round genius. Stan Freberg was born in 1926. What a man.
0: Coming back shortly with Cole Joy.
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Isn't that wonderful to hear again? Cole Joy and Bye Bye Baby. And now we come to the talent that is Marsha Hines.

0: Where Did We Go Wrong?
1: That's Marcia Elaine Hines, who was born on the 20th of July in 1953 in Boston, Massachusetts. Chose Australia as her home after making her debut at the age of 16 in the Australian production of the stage musical Hair, and followed that with the role of Mary Magdalene in Jesus Christ Superstar. She is a superstar of Australia, and a delightful person as well. I've never heard or read anything bad about Marcia Hines. I remember way back in 1948, when we moved to the Sydney suburb of Homebush. I was 13 years of age. Dad had just built our very first home, and we bought one of those huge Motorola radios. Gosh, it looked resplendent in our lounge room. And the first tune I heard on it was the song I'm about to play right now. It's Freddie Martin and his orchestra and the Dickey Bird song.
2: A dicky bird whispered, haven't you heard? Spring is here, spring is here, spring is here. A little crow

As a teenager, I just loved that song. Freddie Martin and his orchestra and chorus, and the Dickie Bird song from the year 1948. Freddie himself was born in 1906 in Cleveland, Ohio, and we lost him at the age of 76 in 1983. But he was a huge star in America. We move on now to the British Invasion. That's the British musical invasion in the 60s. And the Swinging Blue Jeans. Fuck!

0: There's a bit of rock and roll fun from 1964, the old hippie shake, the Swinging Blue Jeans, who had several songs in the hit parade in the mid-60s and continued right through into the early 70s. I actually put them on stage in Sydney at the Sydney Entertainment Centre at a rock and roll spectacular, which starred Chuck Berry and the great B.B. King.
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0: Well, I've heard of cows giving more milk if you play music for them. A pig farmer in Vietnam is using the melodies of Beethoven, Mozart and Schubert to boost productivity with his pigs. Nguyen Chi Cong plays the music of the three composers to his 3,000 pigs while they're eating. And the 44-year-old farmer who's playing their music makes his swooning swine eat more and get fatter faster. So maybe you'd better not be playing Beethoven, Mozart or Schubert in your own home if you want to keep that weight off.

There's that 1956 recording of the song from Kismet. Many people have done it over the years. It was even a hit for the Kirby Stone 4. But that's the original hit version by the wonderful singer Peggy Lee. And now we take a quantum musical leap to the year 1990 and Michael Bolton.

There's Michael Bolton from New Haven, Connecticut. But in the year 1990, he hit the top of the hit parade with that one, How Am I Supposed to Live Without You? His hit-making career continued through to the mid-90s. This time we go back to the 80s, and a group who were very representative of the melodic sound of the 80s. They were a Los Angeles-based quartet who disbanded in 1990. But not before leaving their mark in musical history with this song called Broken Wings. These are Mr.

0: The year was 1986 and they were Mr. Mister and their biggest success called Broken Wings. Webby's Wireless Show is about to do a little business before we move into the next hour and feature people like Lonnie Donegan, Carly Simon, The Tornadoes and even a song from Elvis.
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I'm glad you could join me again, and we kick-start this hour with a guy called Stephen Rossiter. You may not have heard of him yet, but he's a 17-year-old singer of jazz, classical and opera, and comes from Melbourne. Brought out his debut album, Night and Day, and from that, we choose a Frank Sinatra song. I think you'll love it. Steve Rossiter.

Well, is he the new Sinatra? That's Steve Rossiter, and his version of the Sinatra song, Saturday Night, is the loneliest night of the week. What a big voice for a 17-year-old. And now we instantly go back to the 60s, for a little lady called Sue Thompson, who was born in Missouri in 1925. She's the American pop and country singer, best known for this million seller called Sad Movies Make Me Cry. Sad.

There's Little Sue Thompson and Sad Movies Make Me Cry. Her follow-up hit was a big one as well, called Norman. And I'm sure you remember Paper Tiger from 1965. That was her last top 30 hit. And then she went back to country music. God love her. Time for a bit of 60s rock now. This is one of two songs that the New Beats had on the hit parades of Australia.

0: They are the New Beats from 1964 and the song called Bread and Butter. They did have one more hit, Break Away From That Boy. That was in 1965.
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0: Here comes the American blues folk song, first recorded by John Lomax in 1934 and sung by the inmates at an Arkansas state prison, later popularized by Leadbelly. Many versions have been recorded by other artists, but most significant in the world was the worldwide hit version by Lonnie Donegan. The song is ostensibly about the Chicago, Rock Island and Pacific Railroad.
2: Now this here's a story about the Rock Island Line. The Rock Island Line, she runs down into New Orleans. And just outside of New Orleans, there's a big toll gate. And all the trains, they go through the toll gate while they gotta pay the man some money. But of course, if you got certain things on board, you're okay, you don't have to pay the man nothing. And just now, we see a train, she's coming down the line. And when she come up near the toll gate, the driver, he shout down to the man. He say, I got pigs, I got horses, I got cows, I got sheep, I got all livestock, I got all livestock, I got all livestock. And the man say, well, you all right, boy, just get on through, you don't have to pay me nothing. And the train go through. And when he go through the toll gate, the train got up a little bit of steam and a little bit of speed. And when the driver think he's safely on the other side,

0: mighty good road. Rock on a line, you're out to ride. Yeah, the rock on a line is a mighty good road. If you own a ride, you got the ride. You like to find you get your ticket at the station on a rock on a line.
1: Lonnie Donegan in the Rock Island Line. He was the Scottish-born Skiffle King who died in the year 2002, but never to be forgotten for his two novelty songs, Does Your Chewing Gum Lose Its Flavour on the Bedpost Overnight? And My Old Man's a Dustman, both of which went to the top of the hit parade. That great American talent, Carly Simon, is next.
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1: And now, a song by Carly Simon, who wrote this especially for her then-boyfriend, or should I say then-ex-boyfriend, Warren Beatty.

There's the baby boomer, Carly Simon, who was born in New York City in 1945 and is veteran of a string of hits back in the 70s and a song called You're So Vain, a song about her ex-boyfriend, Warren Beatty, and believe it or not, Mick Jagger did the backing vocals on that recording. She also recorded the Johnny O'Keefe version of Mockingbird with her ex-husband, James Taylor, and had another number one hit record with a song called Jessie. A very fine songwriter and singer, Carly Elizabeth Simon. And now here comes Peaches and Herb, the American duo comprising Herb Fain and Francine Barker. Sadly, Francine passed away in 2005, but Herb is still going strong.

Peaches and Herb reunited, and they featured only twice on the Australian Hit Parade, with that song and another called Shake Your Groove Thing, both in the year 1979. Here come Billy Fury's backing band, the Tornadoes, and an instrumental that they put right at the top of our hit parade in 1962, a tribute to Telstar.

There were the tornadoes in a memorable piece called Telstar. Telstar was the name of various communication satellites. The first two were experimental and nearly identical. Telstar 1 was launched on top of a Thor Delta rocket on July the 10th, 1962, and successfully relayed through space the first television pictures. And it was in December of 1962 that the song Telstar went right to the top of the hit parades all over the world. The boys went on to have just two more hits, one called Globetrotter, and you might even remember Hot Pot. Oh, and by the way, Hines was a member of the Tornadoes. Surely you remember Hines and his hit song Just Like Eddie. Time for a bit of movie magic here on Webby's Wireless Show, my golden years of radio. Who else to do it but the King?

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2: This is Webby's Golden Years of Radio. There's the song from the Elvis Presley starring movie of 1960, GI Blues. Co-starring the leggy Juliette Prowse and filmed almost entirely at Paramount Studios in Los Angeles. Some pre-production scenes were actually shot on location in Germany where Elvis was stationed in the army.
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2: Several years before I met her, there was a little female hitmaker called Brenda Lee.
4: 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For the tops and pops, you stay tuned to Graham Webb.
2: Her very first release was in 1957, and after it came out, she took the nickname of Little Miss Dynamite. Here is Brenda Lee and the Anita Kerr Singers and Dynamite.

There's a song that blows me away. That's Dynamite from 1957. Little Brenda Lee, Miss Dynamite herself. I'll never forget that kiss and cuddle in the back of a taxi in 1960 when she turned 16. She was only 13 when she recorded Dynamite with the Anita Kerr Singers. Ah, dear, we may never pass this way again. That's a good cue for a song.

Jim Seals and Dash Crofts, who went to the top of the hit parade in 1973 with Summer Breeze, and their final hit was in 1974. Wasn't that a good song? Why didn't they go on to have more hits? I'll never know. Jimmy Seals and Dash Crofts were a part of the group called the Champs, way back in 1958, when they had Tequila on top of the hit parade. And I met them all at the old Sydney Tin Shed, the stadium. The name Wilbert Harrison wouldn't mean much to you, probably because he only had one hit, and that was back in 1959. But Wilbert Harrison was an American rhythm and blues singer, pianist, guitarist, and harmonica player. Very talented man who passed away in 1994. He was born in Charlotte, North Carolina, and had a Billboard number one hit record in 1959 with a song that many, many people have covered since, including Little Richard, The Beatles, Fats Domino, and it's called Kansas City. If you haven't heard the original, this is how it originally sounded.

0: That's Kansas City, a song out of 1959, top of the hit parade in America. The song was written in 1952 and one of the very first credited collaborations by the marvelous team of Jerry Lieber and Mike Stoller. They wrote a lot of Elvis's hit songs. It sold over 1 million copies in the States and was awarded a gold disc. But as far as the world is concerned, the memory of Wilbert Harrison lives on with only one song, and that was it, Kansas City. Believe it or not, after this final break in Webby's Wireless Show today, my golden years of radio, I am going to play a true classical song. A classic. You'd better stay tuned to hear what it is.
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0: Now, I don't get around to playing much classical music here, unless it's adapted classical music on Webby's Wireless Show, but I did hear this one the other day on TV, and I thought, I've got to pass it on to you. It's that marvellous violinist who's such a comedian in his own right, André Rieu, and the unforgettable Radetzky March.

Well, there's a song from way back in Grandma's time. The Radetzky March. You should look at that visually if you can get to it on the internet. That was the incredibly successful André Rieu. Talking about Grandma. There's a little piece floating around the internet which will surprise you, I'm sure. It says, one evening, a grandson was talking to his grandmother about current events. The grandson asked the grandmother what she thought of the shootings at schools, the computer age, and just things in general. The grandmother replied, let me think for a minute. I was actually born before television, penicillin, polio shots, frozen foods, Xerox machines, computers, frisbees, and the pill. When I was born, there was no credit cards, ballpoint pens. Man had not yet invented pantyhose, air conditioners, a dishwasher for the kitchen, clothes dryers, and the clothes were hung out to dry in the fresh air. It would be many years before man walked on the moon. Your grandfather and I got married first and then lived together. Every family had a father and a mother. She went on to say, until I was 25, I called every man older than me, sir. And after I turned 25, I still called policemen and every man with a title, sir. Your grandfather and I were born before gay rights, computer dating, dual careers, daycare centers, group therapy. Our lives were governed by the Ten Commandments, good judgment, and of course, common sense. We were taught to know the difference between right and wrong, and to stand up and take responsibility for our own actions. Serving our country was a privilege. Living in this country was a bigger privilege. Having a meaningful relationship meant getting along with your cousins. Draft dodges were those who closed the front doors as the evening breeze started. Time sharing meant the family spent together in the evenings, and weekends were not for shopping or buying a house. We'd never heard of FM radio, even tape decks, CDs, electric typewriters, yogurt, or guys wearing earrings. We listened to the big bands, such as Glenn Miller, Tommy Dorsey, Frank Sinatra, and Frankie Lane. Tarzan and other serials on the radio, The Air Adventures of Hop Harrigan. And I certainly don't remember any kids blowing his brains out, listening to a Tommy Dorsey record. By the way, if you saw anything with Made in Japan on it, it was junk. And that term, making out, referred to how you did on your school exam. Pizza Hut, McDonald's, Kentucky Fried Chicken, and instant coffee were all completely unheard of. Ice cream cones, phone calls, rides on a tram, and a bottle of Pepsi were all about sixpence then, or 5 cents in today's money. It cost just sixpence to go to the movies on a Saturday arvo as well. And if you didn't want to splurge, you could spend your sixpence on enough stamps to mail two letters. How much do you reckon a new Holden cost then? £300 or $600. Who could afford one anyhow? Which was a bit of a shame, because petrol was just 10 cents a gallon. In my day, grass was mowed. Coke was a cold drink. Pot was something our mothers cooked in. And aides were the helpers in the principal's office. Hardware was found in a hardware store, and software wasn't even a word. And we were the final generation to actually believe that a lady needed a husband to have a baby. No wonder people call us old and confused and say there's a generation gap. My dear grandson, how old do you think I am? Or believe it or not, that woman would be just 59 years of age. Is that not an incredible story? So now you know how old Grandma is. Just 59. She was born in the early 50s. Time to bring the show right up to date with a lady called Rumour. Here she is to sing a song all about her idol. This is the English girl Rumour and the story of Aretha.

And there from the 2010 album, Seasons of My Soul, the story of Aretha from Sarah Joyce, better known to her fans and friends as Rumour, the Pakistani-born British singer with a very big future. Here from Hawaii is Martin Denny and Quiet Village.

That's Quiet Village from the Martin Denny Orchestra. Well, that's about it for my bit for now. A show that I laughingly call Webby's Wireless Show. But it is my golden years of radio, and I'm Graham Webb, and I love doing this, and I probably will till the day I drop. If you enjoyed today's show, tune in next time, at the same time, for another 2 hours of nostalgia, fun, and definitely the finest music you'll ever hear. Until next we meet, thanks for listening. Bye for now. It's really nice to know nice people like you. And whether you're at home or on the highway, thanks again for tuning my way. And as they say in Pakistan, Khuda Hafiz. Goodbye now.

0: The average Australian eats 8 or 9 times more salt than what is required for optimal health. A diet high in salt has been linked to high blood pressure, as well as other cardiovascular diseases and other conditions such as heart failure, kidney problems, stroke, stomach cancer, and more. Gabrielle Maston, dietitian and physiologist, has these tips to watch your salt intake.
1: Try not to add salt at the table, so where you can, have your whole foods and flavour them with different things like herbs and spices rather than adding salt. 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
0: Gabrielle Maston, dietitian and physiologist. 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

We got man-eating spiders and 12-metre sharks. 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We call

Confederate mates, two territories and six other states, tiger prawns and humongous T-bone steaks. But we don't have no border wars, well, them's the breaks. When you're

Northern Railway and Southern Cross at night. The Great Ocean Road and the Great Australian Bight. The Great Sandy Desert and the Great Barrier Reef. And the Great Dividing Range. Oh, my good

The local Mulgana word today is Buyungara. What is a Buyungara? 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Ngāra gamaru Buyungara yugunga. I cooked a turtle yesterday. Buyungara is spelled B-U-Y-U-N-G.

0: A child gasping for air can be a distressing experience for any parent or carer. Respiratory conditions like asthma, bronchitis, or a persistent cough are some of the common reasons behind a child experiencing breathing problems. Margaret McElray, a respiratory scientist from the Lady Salento Children's Hospital, says checking a child's lung function should be part of their regular health check.
1: Many young children can have breathing problems, and so it's quite good, even as part of health checks in healthy kids, to have spirometry done. 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
0: 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If you aren't sure what to do, contact your healthcare provider, who can determine the right course of action.
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All around the heat waves shimmer, and the cool spring waters glimmer, and the bushland is as quiet as the grave. Then to his mares I hear him calling, as now the night is falling, and the shadows of the nighttime hide the day. And in dreams at night I see him, see his blood-red nostrils flaring, see the pride and courage burn within his eyes. Fade like a ghost into the shadows, into a dark unknown tomorrow, and I pray that his flame of life will never die.

0: Often we try to help a friend who's feeling down by taking them out for a drink, or maybe going out for a bit of a party. But it's important to realise that this can be detrimental to the person's mental health and can cause more problems. Kelly Parkin from the University of Tasmania Psychology Clinic has this advice.
1: With males in particular, there can be a bit of a tendency that if someone's going through a stressful time, their friends take them down the pub or take them out partying. Although that's a fine thing to do, just encouraging the person to drink heavily or use other drugs isn't always the best thing to do when somebody's going through a mental health problem. Unfortunately, they seem to compound the problems. So even if that person would normally be able to use those alcohol or drugs in moderation, when we're not doing so well, we often overuse the substances that we would use more sensibly at other times. So it's much better to get your friend to do something that doesn't involve alcohol or other drugs when they're feeling down.
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0: Yeah, I'm Warren Walsh from Mount Magnet District High School. We teach Buddy Maya and Bidawadjuri language in the class E in Mount Magnet.
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0: What does mentally healthy sound like to you? 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
1: Hi, I'm Chanel. I'm from Quarter, and you're listening to Radio Mama.

0: Jealousy, unresolved misunderstandings, financial disagreements, or trying to change someone are just a few of the common conflicts in relationships. Most people try to avoid or ignore it just to keep the peace, but avoidance doesn't really resolve anything, and it doesn't teach us a lot about how to get on with differences. Differences of opinion are normal and can be enriching for a relationship. Here's Deborah Bennett from Relationships Australia with another good reason why we should resolve conflict.
1: When conflict is unresolved, this can cause very real health problems. And for instance, if the problem goes on for quite a long time, we see stress building up and health problems start to occur. And people can have very real physical problems which affect their physical body. Things like tension, headaches, stomach upsets, lack of sleep. And then they can have emotional health problems. Things like crying a lot, feeling very sad or moody, even depressed, nightmares, anger outbursts, trouble concentrating. So these kinds of stress conditions can cause even further problems with study or work or sporting performance.
0: Deborah Bennett from Relationships Australia. Here are some helpful tips to managing conflict. 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If things heat up, take time out and agree to talk later. 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If you would like more information on maintaining healthy relationships, you can contact Relationships Australia on 1300 364 277. That's 1300 364 277.
2: A message from the Staying Strong Project, funded by the Australian Government Department of Health and Ageing.
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You'll have to fight before you're free. But how

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Your past is catching up and closing in. 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

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Or something that somebody said because they thought we fit together walking. It's just knowing that the world will not be cursing or forgetting.

0: local Wadjuri word is Yamaji. What is a Yamaji? Yamaji is a man. You can use Yamaji in this sentence. That Yamaji is a stranger. Yamaji. Yamaji is spelt Y-A-M-A-J-I. Can you say Yamaji?
1: This message was brought to you by Bundeera Itawanga Language Centre and Radio Mama.

0: Most of us probably consider spending time together as a family pretty important, but it's easy to be distracted by work or social commitments and technology, like the latest computer games, your social networking page or emailing, texting, tweeting or Skyping with friends. With some advice on these issues, here's Louise McElroy from Connections, a support service for families and individuals.
1: People's concentration levels seem to have diminished a little bit, but they're always checking phones for messages or the web or that sort of thing, so it's just that need to be in contact. However, families can use that as well to their benefit to stay in better contact with family members that might be, you know, particularly once children get a bit older or that kind of thing. They can use those really well to stay connected. So it's, you know, it's a bit of a positive and a negative for a lot of families. But I think the thing that trips a lot of families up when they're thinking about spending time with their families is that they often think they've got to do these long things, really time-consuming activities or quite expensive activities. So, oh, we haven't done anything for so long, so we've got to do something big or that kind of thing. But when, you know, I do quite a lot of work with children, and what I'm constantly hearing from children is that they just want, you know, a bit of time. It doesn't have to be hours on end. It can be just 5 minutes, just, you know, grabbing 5 minutes here and there just to let our loved ones know that you're thinking of them and just to give them that undivided attention for that 5 minutes or do something with them will make the world of difference. And then obviously if you can do longer time, that's great, but a lot of people just don't have the time for that.
0: Louise McElroy from Connections in Queensland. Connections provides programs and counselling on a range of issues that affect families. For more information, call 1300 114 397. That number again is 1300 114 397.
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0: Hello, I'm Peter Carey. Opposition leader Angus Taylor has used Question Time to ask when the government is going to fix its tax legislation. Couples with a joint investment will not be able to claim capital gains or negative gearing concessions if one dies or in the event of divorce. Labor says the mistake will be corrected when the legislation is amended. Mr. Taylor claims the government can't be trusted.
1: Can the Prime Minister give Australians a straight answer? How much more tax will widows, divorcees and victims of family and domestic violence pay because of the Treasurer's bungled budget?
0: The third block of hearings for the Royal Commission on Anti-Semitism and Social Cohesion is now underway. The latest round will focus on anti-Jewish material circulated on social media, as well as anti-Semitism in the traditional media. The inquiry is due to hear from Bondi terror survivor Asad Ostrovsky, who was shot during the attack. Counsel assisting Richard Lancaster says fake images of Mr. Ostrovsky were circulated in the wake of the tragedy.
2: Within a day, deepfake images were created and posted across several social media platforms, which showed artificially generated scenes in which he was depicted as laughing while his face was painted with red makeup, as though he was faking his injury.
0: Melbourne drivers are about to be hit with higher tolls. From July 1, a single trip on CityLink will cost $12.64, or more than $25 to and from the airport. James Ward from drive.com.au said drivers of light trucks are set to be hit even harder.
3: Every single ute that is sold, bar a couple. So if you're driving a Hilux or a Ford Ranger as your personal vehicle, could be going the camping trip or have the mountain bikes in the back, as we see so many Australians do, you're paying almost double what someone in a car is.
0: To Queensland, where a man is facing domestic violence murder charges after a woman was fatally shot on the Gold Coast. Emergency services were called to the Bigger Waters address last night, where they found the 23-year-old with life-threatening injuries, and she died at the scene. The 23-year-old man is believed to be known to the woman and is facing court today. Detective Acting Inspector Leah Urquhart says they're investigating the background of the man.
4: Detectives were door-knocking the areas surrounding Lotus Street last night, trying to basically ascertain his background. Police have been in attendance to that address before. However, all of the background in relation to the man and woman is something that forms part of our investigation.
0: A public inquiry is being held in Perth today into Australia's $368 billion AUKUS deal. The partnership between Australia, the UK and US would see WA operate nuclear-powered submarines. Inquiry Commissioner and former politician Peter Garrett says there's still a lot of confusion over the details that locals need clarified.
5: Properly understanding AUKUS is absolutely essential to them being able to live confidently in this part of the world, confident that their money is being spent well as taxpayers, confident that the plans around AUKUS as we understand them are well thought through.
0: This is Air News. The Blues and Maroons have entered camp ahead of the State of Origin decider in Brisbane next week. New South Wales coach Laurie Daly has made several changes, bringing Stephen Crichton, Bradman Best, Liam Martin and Amole Olukuatu into the squad. Queensland will start hot favourites, but coach Billy Slater says nothing is guaranteed.
6: It's not just going to happen for us in 9 days' time. We can't just turn up and expect the continuity of the team and, you know, being familiar with the number on your back and being there last game, and got to go and earn every situation, every moment, and every game's different.
0: And things have gone from bad to worse for the Brisbane Broncos. Winger Isaiah Carapani has been caught allegedly speeding in an unregistered vehicle with alcohol in his system while on a provisional licence. To AFL news, concussion-related issues have forced Crows triple premiership player Chelsea Randall into retirement. She says she had no choice.
7: A few weeks ago, I joined in a tackle drill at training and experienced some starry vision after a couple of minor bumps. And then shortly after that, I had another incident involving mild contact and more starry vision. It was at that point that it became clear that my brain and body could no longer withstand minor bumps without experiencing issues related to concussion.
0: And West Coast's Harry Edwards has been ruled out for the rest of the season after meeting with the AFL's concussion panel. Australian Independent, Radio News.

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0: Good morning, I'm Lee Harrison. State and federal police are asking for help to identify the author of more than 100 letters threatening high-profile people, including politicians, religious groups, and other community leaders. The letters have been sent over the past 11 years, and investigators hope distinctive handwriting features could help them track down the culprit. The author refers to himself as Scorpio or Bullet, and police believe he is a Caucasian man in his 60s. Legislation's been introduced to increase penalties for tech companies that breach the social media ban. The federal government is seeking to double the fines for organisations that defy the laws to $99 million. The changes would also give the eSafety Commissioner greater powers to compel information from tech giants. Communications Minister Annika Wells says Labor's committed to ensuring companies play by the rules.
1: My message to big tech is this. We are not stopping. Every effort you make to frustrate these laws will be met with our efforts to make these laws work.
0: Federal government's Climate Change Authority chairman has reportedly used taxpayer money to advance the interests of a private firm he works for while in Brazil on government business. Alex Riddell explains.
2: Matt Keane has been accused of using a taxpayer-funded trip to a United Nations climate summit in Brazil last year to also promote the interests of his private employer. News Corp reports Mr. Keane used the trip to appear on a panel hosted by Wallamai Capital, the climate investment firm that employs him as its head of fundraising. The federal coalition has called it an unacceptable conflict of interest, Shadow Energy Minister Dan Tehan calling for Mr. Keane to quit either one or both of the positions. Alex Riddell reporting.
0: A more ambitious target for Australia's tourism strategy is being called for following a report that shows visitors' spending will beat targets. Visitor expenditure reached $214 billion in 2024 and is on track to beat the $230 billion target well before 2030. Executive Chair of Australian Chamber Tourism, John Hart, says they're calling for the target to be extended.
3: At least after the Olympic Games in Brisbane, we then need to make sure that we have an aspirational target somewhere around 280 to 300 billion and have a strategy to achieve that.
0: And drivers are being urged to fill up now to cash in on cheaper petrol before the fuel excise relief halves tomorrow. Bowser prices have plummeted to their lowest levels since the Middle East conflict began. Tomorrow, the 32-cent cut to excise will reduce to 16 cents, but still save drivers an average of $11 a tank. This is Air News. Queensland coach Billy Slater has made three changes to his side for the State of Origin decider in Brisbane next week. Patrick Carrigan and Corey Horsberg join the squad, as does Cowboys back rower Jeremiah Nanai. Slater says Nanai will be a huge asset to the Maroons off the bench.
4: 23 years old, he's played 11 Origins already. That's a lot of Origin football for a young man, but he's quite experienced.
0: Essendon great Matthew Lloyd admits it can be tough for a caretaker coach in a losing side to get the job full-time. As Dean Solomon continues to press his case, Lloyd says the club will cast the net wide to make sure they get the best person.
5: I've been told that they'll, you know, speak to around that 10 people, which it's been out there, that they'll hit them with a number of questions, and then from that come away with four or five people that'll be on their shortlist to then go into deep discussions with on, you know, them having to present to the club. So, yeah, I hope it'll be a genuine process, and I think it will be.
0: The Wallabies will look to their European stars for a boost in this week's opening Nations Championship test against Ireland. Winger Max Jorgensen says players like Len Iketau, Tom Hooper and Taniela Tupou have already made an impact.
6: They're key players of this group, and you can see what they've done overseas. You know, Lenny and Hoops making the final there, and also Nella, I think, made the semi-finals there. So they've played some big games of footy, and it's good to have them back amongst the squad.
0: Australian Independent Radio News.

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1: Badija.
0: What is
1: Badija? Means land. That is spelt B-A-R-R-A-J-A, but pronounced Badija. Can you say Badija?
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0: Whether you're into sports, dancing, art, or music, as long as you're involved in something and keeping your mind and body active, you're doing the right thing. 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

Mary Dee, always coming to you live every Wednesday night from 7 p.m. right through to 10 p.m. on Radio Mama, direct and live from wherever I am. 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

0: Good morning, I'm Lee Harrison. Six people have been killed when a gunman opened fire on a welfare centre for mothers and children in northern Germany. A male suspect's in custody, with police believing the shooting was over a custody dispute involving the alleged gunman's baby daughter. The baby and the mother weren't hurt. Donald Trump insists Iran and the United States will resume peace talks in Qatar tomorrow. Tehran maintains it hasn't agreed to meet with the US after attacks across the Persian Gulf at the weekend. President Trump says US delegates are on their way to Doha.
1: We'll see how that goes, but we're doing very well on that front. But the meeting in Doha is going to be perhaps important, perhaps not. We're going to find out.
0: Back home, police are searching for a man who they believe has sent threatening letters to politicians, religious organisations and community leaders. The author refers to himself as Scorpio or Bullet in the more than 100 letters sent between 2015 and this year. Handwriting in the correspondence includes prominent capitalisation of the letters F, L, T, N and H. A new report has found preventable hospitalisations cost the country around $7.7 billion a year. Key nursing groups are calling for expanding the scope of practice for nurses and allowing them to access bulk billing incentives. Chief Nursing Officer for the Australian College of Nursing, Francis Rice, says business as usual isn't working.
2: Governments need to be removing the barriers and providing funding for nurses to be able to intervene in these settings and make sure people aren't getting sick and needing to go to hospital.
0: The Greens are pushing for new laws that would force businesses to pay workers under the age of 18 superannuation. The bid would affect firms including McDonald's, Woolworths and Hungry Jack's, as well as smaller companies. Bunnings, Aldi and JB Hi-Fi already pay minors super, no matter how many hours they work. The Australian ski season is shaping up to be one of the worst in history. Forecast rain this week is expected to lash the Alpine region, and warm weather set to melt even man-made snow cover, spoiling holiday plans and ski camps. Mount Buller snow reporter David Clark is optimistic things will start to turn around with rain forecast today.
3: But that will turn to snow Thursday night. We're expecting, maybe around 20 centimetres or so Thursday night, Friday into Saturday morning. So it should be nice and white across the mountain. And then cold nights as well, which is good for snowmaking. So we're very optimistic. We're positive. There's a lot of the season yet to go.
0: And famed author Salman Rushdie will headline this year's Festival of Dangerous Ideas in Sydney. It'll be the first time Mr. Rushdie has visited Australia since he survived an assassination attempt in New York in 2022. This is Air News. Tennis and its day one action at Wimbledon. For his update, here's Paul Walsh.
4: Day one here at Wimbledon has seen the early departure of Adam Walton and Alexander Vukic after both were defeated in their round one matches. Better news for Daria Kasatkina, who was stretched to three sets by the 18-year-old Mimi Zhu, but eventually won 6-2, 3-6, 6-2. The exit of the seeds 11 and 12 in the men's draw were the main upsets of the day, with both Casper Ruud and Andrei Rublev given their marching orders. No problem for Arina Sabalenka, Daniil Medvedev, Mia Andreeva, Jessica Pegula, who all advanced in straight sets, while the defending champion Jannik Sinner was pushed to five by Mia Morkecmanovic from Serbia, eventually winning 4-6, 6-3, 6-7, 6-2, 6-3. Paul Walsh at Wimbledon for Air Sport.
0: Blues centre Stephen Crichton's excited to see the Dolphins' breakout star try his hand in State of Origin. Jack Bostock has been picked on the wing for the Blues for next week's decider. Crichton says the 22-year-old is a star.
5: He's been killing it for the Dolphins this year, so he definitely deserves his opportunity this week. And keen to build that relationship with him and see what we can do come Wednesday.
0: And Essendon's reportedly made contact with James Hurd about his senior coaching ambitions. The club's believed to have raised the possibility of him having another senior role within the football department, but not coaching. Australian Independent Radio News.

0: Staying in touch with country and culture is important, and it's a great way to look after yourself. 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Hey, make sure to ask them for their damper recipe while you're at it. You could even find a local language class or join a dance group. Stay strong. 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
2: Our local Wajiri word is Wanga. What is Wanga? Wanga is talk. You can use Wanga in this sentence. My little friends are learning Wajiri Wanga. Wanga is spelt W-A-N-G-G-A. Can you say Wanga?
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1: Migda.
0: What is a
1: 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Is a lizard or a thorny devil. And to spell Migda is M-I-G-A-R-D-A. Can you say Migda?
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As I have alerted to, this clinic finishes on the 17th of July, so if anything has caught your attention, get in contact with the Student Chiropractic Clinic today on 042 904 4229. This community service announcement is brought to you from the team here at Radio Mama.

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You know that when your life is done and passing on becomes your fate, you know that I'll be waiting for you with a smile upon my face, welcoming you to the peace and happiness inside those pearly gates. 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
1: Hi, I'm Courtney Parfitt. 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

0: Good morning, I'm Lee Harrison. Drivers are being urged to fill up today, with petrol prices expected to rise from tomorrow. The fuel excise discount introduced due to the Middle East conflict will be reduced from 32 to 16 cents a litre. Motorists are still expected to save an average $11 per tank. Australasian Convenience and Petroleum Marketers Association Chief Executive Rowan Lee says people should be prepared.
1: The price of unleaded has gone down 6 cents a litre, but when the fuel excise comes back on, it'll be going up again 16 cents per litre, because that excise will come back on your price of fuel. So that'll start bleeding through over next week.
0: Former Supreme Court Judge Lex Lasry has delivered a spray against politicians and the media, claiming they're engaging in performative outrage and political theatre. In a speech, he warned Australia's heading down the pathway of America under Donald Trump, where the judiciary is undermined by personal attacks. Police are searching for the author of more than 100 threatening letters sent to politicians, religious organisations and community leaders. Dusty Fitzpatrick reports.
2: The harassing and threatening letters have been sent to a range of people and organisations over the past 11 years. The AFP and New South Wales Police have released images showing handwriting featured in the correspondence. It includes the prominent capitalisation of the letters F, L, T, N and H. The author refers to themselves as Scorpio or Bullet. Police believe the offender is a male of Caucasian appearance, aged in his 60s. Anyone with information is being urged to come forward. Dusty Fitzpatrick, Sydney.
0: A peak body for businesses wants a new national tourism strategy to be developed. A report by the Australian Chamber of Commerce and Industry has found post-COVID recovery has been stronger than expected. Tourism Executive Chair John Hart is calling for a tourism plan beyond 2030.
3: The report shows that we've done really well to have the strategy we have in place now to bring us out of COVID, but now we need something more aspirational. We need something that the industry can unite behind to achieve its potential.
0: In other news, six people have been killed when a gunman opened fire on a welfare centre for mothers and children in northern Germany. A male suspect's in custody, with police believing the shooting was over a custody dispute. Donald Trump insists Iran and the United States will resume peace talks in Qatar tomorrow. Tehran maintains it hasn't agreed to meet with the US after attacks across the Persian Gulf over the weekend. And the Greens are pushing for new laws that would force businesses to pay workers under the age of 18 superannuation. This is Air News. Geelong coach Chris Scott says he's removed from the decision-making around Tyson Stengel and can't shed any light on why the small forward didn't play in the VFL earlier this month. There were reports he missed the flight to Gold Coast. Stengel's been absent from the club for periods. Scott says he's miles off AFL selection.
4: It is a bit of a surprise to me that I have more players just saying, look, I'm finding this too tough at the moment. Most of the time it's going to be bloody hard work. And my take on where Tyson's at is that's how he's feeling about his sort of football life at the moment. It's just all a little bit hard for him. There is a limit to our support with that, because we're like, we empathise with you. But there are limits to where our empathy takes us, because we're not a charity.
0: Socceroos teenager Lucas Harrington insists he's locked in on the World Cup and not interest from other big clubs. The 18-year-old has reportedly had interest from Barcelona and Liverpool. Harrington, who debuted against Paraguay on Friday, says his focus is on national duties.
5: Both me and my agent are fully focused on the World Cup, and I'm just here to do a job for the country, and that's all I'm focused on at the moment.
0: And in rugby league, the Blues will move camp to Kingscliff on the New South Wales far north coast today, ahead of the State of Origin decider in Brisbane next week. Six changes have been made to the side, which went down in Melbourne in Game 2. Australian Independent Radio News.
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0: This is Air Sport Australia First Edition. Good morning, I'm Lee Harrison. Tennis first up in its day one action at Wimbledon, and for his update, here's Air Sport's Paul Walsh.
1: Day one here at Wimbledon has seen the early departure of Adam Walton and Alexander Vukic after both were defeated in their round one matches. Better news for Daria Kasatkina, who was stretched to three sets by the 18-year-old Mimi Zhu, but eventually won 6-2, 3-6, 6-2. The exit of the seeds 11 and 12 in the men's draw were the main upsets of the day, with both Casper Ruud and Andrei Rublev given their marching orders. No problem for Arina Sabalenka, Daniil Medvedev, Mia Andreeva, Jessica Pegula, who all advanced in straight sets, while the defending champion Jannik Sinner was pushed to five by Mia Morkec-Manovic from Serbia, eventually winning 4-6, 6-3, 6-7, 6-2, 6-3. Paul Walsh at Wimbledon for Air Sport.
0: Geelong coach Chris Scott says he's removed from the decision-making around Tyson Stengel and can't shed any light on why the small forward didn't play in the VFL earlier this month. There were reports he missed the flight to Gold Coast. Stengel has been absent from the club for periods. Scott says he's miles off AFL selection.
2: It is a bit of a surprise to me that I have more players just saying, look, I'm finding this too tough at the moment. Most of the time it's going to be bloody hard work. And my take on where Tyson's at is that's how he's feeling about his sort of football life at the moment. It's just all a little bit hard for him. There is a limit to our support with that because we're like, we empathise with you. But there are limits to where our empathy takes us because we're not a charity.
0: Essendon great Matthew Lloyd admits it can be tough for a caretaker coach in a losing side to get the job full time. As Dean Solomon continues to press his case, Lloyd says the club will cast the net wide to make sure they get the best person.
3: I've been told that they'll, you know, speak to around that 10 people, which it's been out there, that they'll hit them with a number of questions, and then from that come away with four or five people that'll be on their shortlist to then go into deep discussions with on, you know, they're having to present to the club. So, yeah, I hope it'll be a genuine process, and I think it will be.
0: To rugby league now, and Queensland coach Billy Slater has made three changes to his side for the State of Origin decider in Brisbane next week. Patrick Carrigan and Corey Horsburgh join the squad, as does Cowboys back rower Jeremiah Nanai. Slater says Nanai will be a huge asset to the Maroons off the bench.
4: 23 years old, he's played 11 Origins already. That's a lot of Origin football for a young man, but he's quite experienced.
0: The Wallabies will look to their European stars for a boost in this week's opening Nations Championship test against Ireland. Winger Max Jorgensen says players like Len Iketau, Tom Hooper and Taniela Tupou have already made an impact.
5: They're key players of this group, and you can see what they've done overseas. You know, Lenny and Hoops making the final there, and also Nella, I think, made the semi-finals there. So they've played some big games of footy, and it's good to have them back amongst the squad.
0: Meanwhile, Waratahs coach Dan McKellar has resigned after a disappointing Super Rugby season. Socceroos teenager Lucas Harrington insists he's locked in on the World Cup and not interest from other big clubs. The 18-year-old has reportedly had interest from Barcelona and Liverpool. Harrington, who debuted against Paraguay on Friday, says his focus is on national duties.
6: Both me and my agent are fully focused on the World Cup, and I'm just here to do a job for the country, and that's all I'm focused on at the moment.
0: And Matildas captain Sam Kerr has signed for US National Women's Soccer League club Gotham, following her exit from Chelsea. This is Air Sport Australia.
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0: down at the courthouse in Muskogee, Oklahoma, USA.
1: Get off, Danny. Here's a song that I recorded some time ago. Entitled, Once I Had a Secret Love.
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0: This upcoming week's GNFL Drennan O'Malley Game Day, with thanks to Community Bank Geraldton, brings Radio Mama and friends to WA Country Builders, catch Mr. Football Glenn Barndon, Peter Forienzia and friends call the game of the week between Towns and Rovers. It sure will be a ripper. So, if your backside can't get Countryside to support your local teams, do tune at 2:15 to Radio Mama, your home of the GNFL. 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

0: Hello there, I'm Sean Bindley. The Albanese government admits as the fuel excise gradually tapers off, it could impact on inflation. The excise will be reduced by 16 cents on each litre of petrol and diesel until August 2nd. The heavy vehicle road user charge will also be lowered over the same period. Treasurer Jim Chalmers says it's about helping households in the immediate term.
1: Still a bit of uncertainty out of the Middle East, some welcome developments in the last couple of weeks, but we need that ceasefire to stick. Because the oil price has come down a fair bit. That's a good thing, but we need that to endure.
0: The United States Supreme Court has refused to hear the US President's appeal against a jury finding that he sexually abused and defamed the writer E. Jean Carroll, leaving a $5 million civil judgment intact. None of the nine justices, including three appointed by Donald Trump himself, issued a written dissent, and Carroll's lawyer says the ruling ends the president's efforts to avoid accountability. President Trump responded on his Truth Social platform, calling the case fake and vowing to continue fighting what he described as lawfare. David Smith, the Washington Bureau chief for The Guardian, says the ruling will shape how history regards the president.
2: There's not going to be some mass desertion of Trump voters because of this, but it is another data point that shows that sometimes the courts, even the Supreme Court, are willing to defy him. In terms of the way history will regard him, this case accusing him of sexual abuse and defamation will stand.
0: Thai police are investigating an Australian man over possible links to two more bodies of young women found murdered and dumped in suitcases. NU's Lee Harrison reports.
3: Simon Carman is facing the death penalty over the alleged murder of a teenage girl whose body was found stuffed inside luggage. It's been revealed two other bodies have been found in similar circumstances in and around Pattaya in the past 2 years. The two earlier murders remain unsolved and bear similarities to Carman's case. Lee Harrison, AIR News.
0: The Australian Medical Association is raising concerns about a proposal that will see pharmacists able to prescribe restricted medicines. The Pharmacy Board of Australia's proposal throws its support behind pharmacists prescribing Schedule 4 and 8 medications, including morphine and fentanyl, with only around 700 hours of training. Doctors are required to undergo more than 5,000 hours of training and clinical experience. The AMA claims the move would pose a significant risk to patient safety. To Melbourne, where an overnight arson attack has destroyed a supermarket in Mentone. Madeline Burke has the details.
4: Mentone Mart on Lower Dandenong Road has been gutted by fire. Police say offenders rammed a vehicle into the shop and set it alight just after 4 this morning. They fled before emergency crews arrived. Firefighters were faced with the additional hazard of live power lines that had caught fire and come down across the road and a ruptured gas line on fire. The blaze is now under control, but firefighters and police remain at the scene. Madeline Burke, Melbourne.
0: The Melbourne AFL Club has reached a financial settlement with the partner of former defender Stephen May. It's also apologised for a serious invasion of her privacy. Sashi Dade claims the club made allegations against her when it briefed players' partners about the ongoing situation with May. The Australian dollar is buying 68.8 US cents. This is AIR News. In AFL news, Essendon have reportedly made contact with James Hird about his senior coaching ambitions. The club believed to have raised with the disgraced former coach the possibility of him having another senior role within the football department, but not in coaching. Hird has consistently maintained he is keen to return to the Bombers as a senior coach. Nick Watson has been given just a 50-50 chance to face Melbourne on Saturday. The Hawthorn forward didn't play the second half against the Giants on the weekend. Day one at Wimbledon has wrapped up with just one Aussie locking in their spot in round two. Daria Kasatkina defeated local wildcard Mimi Zhu 6-2, 6-3, 6-2 to move into the second round. Kasatkina says her attitude was key.
5: Really happy the way I was able to, you know, handle my nerves because, you know, as I told you, first round on the slam, plus not entering the Grand Slam without much confidence, you know, like finally won a match on